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10: A heat advisory continues until 9 p.m. tonight. Partly cloudy tonight with a slight chance for storms. Lows around 70. Southerly winds 15 to 20 miles per hour. Slight chance of thunderstorms tomorrow. Highs level off around 90. Mainly clear skies. Mainly clear skies tomorrow night. Thunderstorms likely 60. I'm weatherology meteorologist Laura Lockwood on West Point's 107.9 The Bull.

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6: A heat advisory continues until 9 p.m. tonight. Partly cloudy tonight with a slight chance for storms. Lows around 70. Southerly winds 15 to 20 miles per hour. Slight chance of thunderstorms tomorrow. Highs level off around 90. Mainly clear skies. Mainly clear skies tomorrow night. Thunderstorms likely 60. I'm weatherology meteorologist Laura Lockwood on West Point's 107.9 The Bull.

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drifting off to the evening news. She said, honey, what would you do if you'd have never met me? I just laughed, said, I don't know. I could take a couple guesses, though.

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8: Slight chance for storms tonight, otherwise partly cloudy skies. Lows dip down to about 70. Winds out of the south, 15 to 20 miles per hour. Lots of sunshine tomorrow. Slight chance for storms. Daytime highs approaching 90. Thunderstorms likely tomorrow night. Lows dip down to about 60. Mainly clear skies. I'm weatherology meteorologist Laura Lockwood on West Point's 107.9 The Bull.

The National Weather Service in Omaha has issued a severe thunderstorm warning for southwestern Madison County in northeastern Nebraska, northwestern Platte County in northeastern Nebraska, southern Antelope County in northeastern Nebraska, Boone County in northeastern Nebraska, until 9:15 p.m. At 8:27 p.m., severe thunderstorms were located along a line extending from 4 miles northeast of Greeley to 3 miles south of Primrose to 6 miles southwest of Belgrade, moving northeast at 50 miles per hour. Expected hazards include 60 miles per hour wind gusts and half-dollar size hail. This is a radar-indicated threat. Impact, hail damage to vehicles is expected. Expect wind damage to roofs, siding, and trees. Severe thunderstorms will be near Cedar Rapids and Primrose around 8:35 p.m. Albion around 8:40 p.m. St. Edward around 8:45 p.m. Other locations in the path of these severe thunderstorms include Petersburg, Newman Grove, Elgin, and Lindsay. For your protection, move to an interior room on the lowest floor of a building. Repeating, a severe thunderstorm warning has been issued until 9:15 p.m. for the following counties in Nebraska, Antelope, Boone, Madison, and Platte.

I'm weatherology meteorologist Derek Height with a significant weather update. A severe thunderstorm warning has been issued for areas of Antelope, Boone, Madison, and Platte counties until 9:15 p.m. tonight. This array of storms will bring with it the threat for both large hail and straight-line damaging winds. Half-dollar size hail and winds up to 60 miles an hour are likely as it pushes northeast at 50 miles an hour. For your safety, stay inside and away from windows until the storm passes. Large hail and strong winds can easily shatter glass, causing injury. If you're caught outside, take shelter in a sturdy building or a hardtop car. Take shelter now. Once again, a severe thunderstorm warning continues for Antelope, Boone, Madison, and Platte counties until 9:15 p.m. tonight. Bear in mind, this array of storms has the potential for half-dollar size hail, and winds up to 60 miles an hour are likely. Stay tuned for additional updates. I'm meteorologist Derek Height. 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

behind the Bull Weather Center, there has been a severe thunderstorm warning issued until 9:15, and it is in effect for southwestern Madison, northwestern Platte, southern Antelope, and Boone counties. At 8:33, severe thunderstorms were located along a line extending from 4 miles southwest of Spalding to 2 miles east of Primrose to 2 miles south of Belgrade, and the storm was moving northeast at 50 miles an hour. Hazard with us is 70-mile-per-hour wind gusts and half-dollar-sized hail. The impact is hail damage to vehicles is expected. Also expect considerable tree damage. Wind damage also likely to mobile homes, roofs, and outbuildings. And this severe thunderstorm will be near St. Edward at around 8:45. Other locations in the path of these severe thunderstorms include Petersburg, Newman Grove, Elgin, and Lindsay. Again, a severe thunderstorm warning is in effect. It's been issued by the National Weather Service in Omaha. It's still in effect until 9:15 for southwestern Madison, northwestern Platte, southern Antelope, and Boone counties. Now, there is also a severe thunderstorm warning in effect until 8:45 for northwestern Nance County. And the hazard with that is 60-mile-per-hour wind gusts and quarter-sized hail. And the impact is hail damage to vehicles is expected, plus the expectation of wind damage to roofs, siding, and trees. Once again, that is a severe thunderstorm warning that's been issued. It is in effect until 8:45 for northwestern Nance County. Severe weather coverage on the Bull is brought to you by the Glass Guy in Oakland, serving northeast Nebraska for over 30 years, and by AC Lightning Protection, where innovation is a solution. And there is a tornado watch for pretty much all of, or a lot of Nebraska, except for the Panhandle. There is a tornado watch for much of the state right now, and except for the Panhandle and kind of Omaha Metro and southeast Nebraska, but otherwise tornado watch in effect for much of the state here tonight. And of course, we'll continue to pass along information to you as it pertains to severe weather on 107.9 The Bull and Classic Country KTIC, as we'll see what happens with these storms if they develop into more storms than what they already are right now, and progress and grow into more. But once again, severe thunderstorm warning in effect until 9:15 for southwestern Madison, northwestern Platte, southern Antelope, and Boone counties. And once again, that severe thunderstorm warning, that's in effect until 8:45. It is in effect for northwestern Nance County. So we'll continue to provide you updates on severe weather right here on 107.9 The Bull, as well as our sister station, Classic Country KTIC. And we'll just kind of hang around here for the next minute or so and see what happens with this severe thunderstorm warning that's in effect until 8:45 for northwestern Nance County. We'll see if that severe thunderstorm warning expires and weakens below severe limits, or gets issued, a new severe thunderstorm warning gets issued for northwestern Nance County. But once again, the current severe thunderstorm warning for northwestern Nance County is in effect until 8:45. 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And the severe thunderstorm warning that has been in effect until 8:45 for northwestern Nance County, it has been allowed to expire as the storm which prompted the warning weakened below severe limits and no longer posed an immediate threat to life or property, and therefore that severe thunderstorm warning was allowed to expire.

0: 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That will do it for this severe weather update on 107.9 The Bull. I'm Jeff Axtell from the KTIC Weather Center.
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10: I'm weatherology meteorologist Derek Height with a significant weather update. A severe thunderstorm warning continues for portions of Boone, Antelope, Platte, and Madison counties until 9:15 p.m. tonight. As of about 8:35 p.m., the strongest portion of the storm was along a line through Spalding and Belgrade, pushing northeast at around 50 miles an hour. This array of storms has the potential for both large hail and strong straight-line winds. Half-dollar size hail and winds up to 70 miles an hour are likely. Once again, a severe thunderstorm warning continues for parts of Boone, Antelope, Platte, and Madison counties until 9:15 p.m. tonight. Bear in mind, this line of storms has the potential for half-dollar size hail and wind gusts to 70 miles an hour. Stay tuned for additional updates. I'm meteorologist Derek Height. 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
0: I'm Jeff Axtell, back with you on the 107.9 The Bull Weather Center. Severe thunderstorm warning remains in effect until 9:15 for southwestern Madison, also northwestern Platte, southern Antelope, and Boone counties. At 8:33, severe thunderstorms were located along a line extending from 4 miles southwest of Spalding to 2 miles east of Primrose to 2 miles south of Belgrade, and the storm was moving northeast at 50 miles an hour. The hazard with this is 70-mile-per-hour wind gusts and half-dollar-sized hail. The impact is hail damage to vehicles as expected, plus expect considerable tree damage. Wind damage also likely to mobile homes, roofs, and outbuildings. And other locations in the path of these severe thunderstorms include Petersburg, Newman Grove, Elgin, and Lindsay. Once again, a severe thunderstorm warning remains in effect until 9:15 for southwestern Madison, northwestern Platte, southern Antelope, and Boone counties. Severe weather coverage on the Bull is brought to you by the Glass Guy in Oakland, serving northeast Nebraska for over 30 years, and by HD Lightning Protection. Renovation is a solution. And there has been a new update to that severe thunderstorm warning for southwestern Madison, northwestern Platte, southern Antelope, and Boone counties in effect until 9:15. At 8:50, severe thunderstorms were located along a line extending from 7 miles northeast of Spalding to 5 miles northwest of Albion to 3 miles west of St. Edward. And the storm was moving northeast at 35 miles an hour. 60-mile-per-hour wind gusts and nickel-sized hail, the hazard with that severe thunderstorm warning. And impacted locations include Albion, St. Edward, Petersburg, Newman Grove, Elgin, and Lindsay. Once again, severe thunderstorm warning in effect until 9:15 for southwestern Madison, northwestern Platte, southern Antelope, and Boone counties. Once again, severe weather coverage on the Bull is brought to you by the Glass Guy in Oakland, serving northeast Nebraska for over 30 years, and by AC Lightning Protection, where innovation is a solution. That will do it for this severe weather update on 107.9 The Bull. I'm Jeff Axtell from the KTIC Weather Center.

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2: I'm Jeff Axtell, back with you in the 107.9 The Pole Weather Center. A severe thunderstorm warning remains in effect until 9:15 for southwestern Madison, northwestern Platte, southern Antelope, and Boone counties. At 8:50, severe thunderstorms were located along a line extending from 7 miles northeast of Spalding to 5 miles northwest of Albion to 3 miles west of St. Edward, and the storms were moving northeast at 35 miles an hour. Hazard with this is 60-mile-per-hour wind gusts and nickel-sized hail, and the impact is the expectation of damage to roofs, siding, and trees. Impacted locations include Albion, St. Edward, Petersburg, Newman Grove, Elgin, and Lindsay. Once again, this is a severe thunderstorm warning in effect until 9:15 for southwestern Madison, northwestern Platte, southern Antelope, and Boone counties. And once again, severe weather coverage on 107.9 The Bull is brought to you by The Glass Guy in Oakland, serving Northeast Nebraska for over 30 years, and by AC Lightning Protection, where innovation is a solution. And that will do it for this severe weather update on 107.9 The Bull. I'm Jeff Axtell from the KTIC Weather Center.

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1: I'm Jeff Axtell, back with you in the 107.9 The Bull Weather Center. Severe thunderstorm warning remains in effect until 9:15 for southwestern Madison, northwestern Platte, southern Antelope, and Boone counties. And that severe thunderstorm warning has been allowed to be canceled. That severe thunderstorm warning has been canceled. Once again, the severe thunderstorm warning that was in effect until 9:15 for southwestern Madison, northwestern Platte, southern Antelope, and Boone counties. That severe thunderstorm warning has moved out of the warned area, and therefore that severe thunderstorm warning has been allowed to be canceled. So, at least at the moment, there are no other active current severe thunderstorm warnings in our KTIC listening area. 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That will do it for this severe weather update on 107.9 The Bull. I'm Jeff Axtell from the KTIC Weather Center.

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The National Weather Service in Omaha has issued a severe thunderstorm warning for southern Colfax County in northeastern Nebraska, southeastern Platte County in northeastern Nebraska, northern Seward County in southeastern Nebraska, Butler County, west central Saunders County, until 10:15 p.m. At 9:14 p.m., severe thunderstorms were located along a line extending from 4 miles southeast of Duncan to 3 miles south of Shelby to 2 miles northeast of Waco, moving northeast at 30 miles per hour. Expected hazards include 60 miles per hour wind gusts and penny-size hail. This is a radar-indicated threat. Impact: expect damage to roofs, siding, and trees. Severe thunderstorms will be near Rising City and Surprise around 9:20 p.m. Bellwood, Ulysses, and Richland around 9:30 p.m. Other locations in the path of these severe thunderstorms include Staplehurst, David City, Schuyler, Dwight, Octavia, Brainerd, Bruneau, Linwood, and Abbey. A tornado watch remains in effect until 3 a.m. for southeastern, northeastern, and east central Nebraska. For your protection, move to an interior room on the lowest floor of a building. Repeating, a severe thunderstorm warning has been issued until 10:15 p.m. for the following counties in Nebraska: Butler, Colfax, Platte, Saunders, and Seward.

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1: Jeff Axtell back with you in the 107.9 The Bull Weather Center. A new severe thunderstorm warning has just been issued for southern Colfax, southeastern Platte, also Butler, and west central Saunders counties. This in effect until 10:15. At 9:14, severe thunderstorms were located along a line extending from 4 miles southeast of Duncan to 3 miles south of Shelby to 2 miles northeast of Waco, and the storm is moving northeast at 30 miles an hour. 60-mile-per-hour wind gusts and penny-sized hail, the hazard with this severe thunderstorm warning and the impact is the expectation of damage to roofs, siding, and trees. Severe thunderstorm is expected to be near Rising City and Surprise at around 9:20, as well as Bellwood, Ulysses, and Richland at around 9:30. Other locations in the path of these severe thunderstorms include Staplehurst, David City, Schuyler, Dwight, Octavia, Brainerd, Bruno, Linwood, and Abbey. Once again, severe thunderstorm warning continues until 10:15. It's just been issued for southern Colfax, southeastern Platte, also Butler, and west central Saunders counties. So that's just been issued. And once again, that is in effect until 10:15. Severe weather coverage on the Bull is brought to you by the Glass Guy in Oakland, serving northeast Nebraska for over 30 years, and by AC Lightning Protection, where innovation is a solution. And that will do it for this severe weather update on 107.9 The Bull. I'm Jeff Axtell from the KTIC Weather Center.
2: A tornado watch continues. Slight chance of thunderstorms tonight. Otherwise, mainly cloudy skies expected. We'll level off around 70. Winds out of the south, 15 to 20 miles per hour. Mainly sunny tomorrow. Slight chance for storms. Daytime highs approaching 90. Mainly clear tomorrow night. Thunderstorms likely 60. I'm weatherology meteorologist Laura Lockwood on West Point's 107.9 The Bull.

The National Weather Service in Omaha has issued a severe thunderstorm warning for Pierce County in northeastern Nebraska until 10 p.m. At 9:22 p.m., a severe thunderstorm was located 10 miles northeast of Tilden, or 14 miles east of Keneally, moving northeast at 40 miles per hour. Expected hazards include 60 miles per hour wind gusts and quarter-size hail. This is a radar-indicated threat. Impact, hail damage to vehicles is expected. Expect wind damage to roofs, siding, and trees. This severe thunderstorm will be near Osmond around 9:40 p.m. A tornado watch remains in effect until 3 a.m. for northeastern Nebraska. For your protection, move to an interior room on the lowest floor of a building. Repeating, a severe thunderstorm warning has been issued until 10 p.m. for the following county, Pierce, Nebraska.

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1: I'm Jeff Axtell back with you on the 107.9 The Bull Weather Center. As was just mentioned, there has been a new severe thunderstorm warning issued until 10 o'clock for Pierce County. At 9:22, a severe thunderstorm was located 10 miles northeast of Tilden or 14 miles east of Neely, and the storm was moving northeast at 40 miles an hour. And the hazard with this is 60-mile-per-hour wind gusts and quarter-sized hail. The impact has hail damage to vehicles as expected. Also expect wind damage to roof, siding, and trees. Again, 60-mile-per-hour wind gusts and quarter-sized hail. The hazard associated with this and this severe thunderstorm is expected to be near Osmond in about 15 minutes. Again, severe thunderstorm warning has been issued by the National Weather Service in Omaha for Pierce County until 10 o'clock. Also, once again, there is a severe thunderstorm warning in effect until 10:15 for southern Colfax, southeastern Platte, Butler, and west central Saunders counties. At 9:14, severe thunderstorms were located along a line extending from 4 miles southeast of Duncan to 3 miles south of Shelby to 2 miles northeast of Waco. And the storm was moving northeast at 30 miles an hour. The hazard with this is 60-mile-per-hour wind gusts and penny-sized hail. And the impact is the expectation of damage to roofs, siding, and trees. And these severe thunderstorms will be near Rising City. And Ulysses, they were to be near there at around 9:20. They'll be near Belvedere, Ulysses, and Richland at around 9:30. It was Rising City and Surprise that it was to be at about 9:20. But other locations in the path of these severe thunderstorms include David City, Skyler, Dwight, Octavia, Brainerd, Bruno, Linwood, and Abbey. Once again, severe thunderstorm warning remains in effect until 10:15 for southern Colfax, southeastern Platte, Butler, and west central Saunders counties. Severe weather coverage on the Bull is brought to you by the Glass Guy in Oakland, serving northeast Nebraska for over 30 years, and by AC Lightning Protection, where innovation is a solution. That will do it for this severe weather update on Classic or on 107.9 The Bull. I'm Jeff Axtell from the KTIC Weather Center.

0: day.
1: I was all but 22, I think at the time. I'd been out on the road, lonely at night. And it'd been a while,

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1: I'm Jeff Axtell, back with you in the 107.9 The Bull Weather Center. Once again, there is a severe thunderstorm warning still in effect until 10:15 for southern Colfax, southeastern Platte, Butler, and west central Saunders counties. At 9:14, severe thunderstorms were located along a line extending from 4 miles southeast of Duncan to 3 miles south of Shelby to 2 miles northeast of Waco. EMS storms are moving northeast at 30 miles an hour, 60 mile per hour wind gusts, and penny sized hail. The hazard with this severe thunderstorm warning, the impact is the expectation of damage to roofs, siding, and trees. And other locations in the path of these severe thunderstorms include Davis City, Schuyler, Dwight, Octavia, Brainerd, Bruno, Linwood, and Abbey. Once again, there is a severe thunderstorm warning in effect until 10:15 for southern Colfax, southeastern Platte, Butler, and west central Saunders counties. And once again, there is a severe thunderstorm warning in effect until 10 p.m. for Pierce County. At 9:22, a severe thunderstorm was located 10 miles northeast of Tilden or 14 miles east of Neely, and the storm was moving northeast at 40 miles an hour, 60 mile per hour wind gusts, and quarter-sized hail. The hazard with that severe thunderstorm warning, and the impact is hail damage to vehicles is expected. Also expect wind damage to roofs, siding, and trees. And the severe thunderstorm will be near Osmond at around 9:40. Once again, there is a severe thunderstorm warning in effect until 10 p.m. still for Pierce County. Severe weather coverage on the Bull is brought to you by the Glass Guy in Oakland, serving northeast Nebraska for over 30 years, and by AC Lining Protection, where innovation is a solution. That will do it for this severe weather update on 107.9 The Bull. I'm Jeff Axtell from the KTIC Weather Center.
0: The Bull.
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4: I'm weatherology meteorologist Derek Height with a significant weather update. A severe thunderstorm warning continues for sections of Platte, Butler, Seward, Saunders, and Colfax counties until 10:15 p.m. tonight. This line of storms has the potential for both large hail and strong straight-line winds. Hail the size of pennies and winds up to 60 miles an hour are likely as it moves northeast at about 30 miles an hour. Once again, a severe thunderstorm warning continues for parts of Platte, Butler, Seward, Saunders, and Colfax counties until 10:15 p.m. tonight. Remember, this cluster of storms has the potential for hail the size of pennies and winds up to 60 miles an hour are likely. Bear in mind, additional severe weather warnings are still in effect elsewhere across our listening area. A severe thunderstorm warning continues until 10 p.m. for Pierce County. Stay tuned for additional updates. I'm meteorologist Derek Height. 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
1: I'm Jeff Axtell, back with you on the 107.9 The Bull Weather Center. The severe thunderstorm warning that was in effect until 10 o'clock for Pierce County has been canceled. The storm was trying to warning moved out of the Lawrence area, therefore that severe thunderstorm warning was allowed to be canceled. However, they just issued a new severe thunderstorm warning, now in effect until 10:30 for northeastern Madison, Wayne, southeastern Pierce, and northwestern Stanton counties. At 9:45, a severe thunderstorm was located near Hayter, or 3 miles north of Norfolk, and the storm was moving northeast at 35 miles an hour. The hazard with this is 60-mile-per-hour wind gusts and quarter-sized hail, and the impact is hail damage to vehicles as expected. Also expect wind damage to roofs, siding, and trees. And this severe thunderstorm will be near Hoskins at around 9:50 and Windside at around 10 o'clock. Other locations in the path of this severe thunderstorm include Wayne. And also, the severe thunderstorm warning that was in effect until 10:15 for southeastern Platte and west central Saunders counties, that severe thunderstorm warning has been canceled. The storms which prompted the warning have moved out of the orange area. Therefore, that severe thunderstorm warning has been canceled. However, there still is a severe thunderstorm warning still in effect until 10:15 for southern Colfax and Butler counties. At 9:41, severe thunderstorms were located along a line extending from 3 miles southeast of Richland to 3 miles northeast of Davis City to 4 miles southeast of Ulysses, and moving northeast at 55 miles an hour. The hazard with this is 60-mile-per-hour wind gusts, and impact to locations include Schuyler, Brainerd, Octavia, Bruno, Linwood, and Abbey. Again, there is a severe thunderstorm warning in effect until 10:15 still for southern Colfax and Butler, as the impact is the expectation of damage to roofs, siding, and trees, and the hazard is 60-mile-per-hour wind gusts. And once again, the severe thunderstorm warning that was in effect until 10:15 for southeastern Platte and west central Saunders counties has been canceled. So just a heads up on that. But severe weather coverage on the Bull is brought to you by the Glass Guy in Oakland, serving northeast Nebraska for over 30 years. And by AC Lightning Protection, where innovation is a solution. And that will do it for this severe weather update on 107.9 The Bull. I'm Jeff Axtell from the KTIC Weather Center.
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6: I'm weatherology meteorologist Derek Height with a significant weather update. A new severe thunderstorm warning has been issued for sections of Madison, Wayne, Stanton, and Pierce counties until 10:30 p.m. tonight. Both large hail and straight-line winds are possible with this storm. Hail the size of quarters and winds up to 60 miles an hour are likely as it pushes northeast at about 35 miles an hour. Stay tuned for additional updates. I'm meteorologist Derek Height. 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
1: 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Request a song.
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4: A tornado watch continues until 3 a.m. tomorrow morning. Chance of severe thunderstorms tonight. Otherwise, mainly cloudy skies expected. Lows dip down to about 70. South winds 15 to 20 miles per hour. Slight chance for storms tomorrow. High of 90, mainly sunny. Storms likely tomorrow night, 60. I'm weatherology meteorologist Laura Lockwood on West Point's 107.9 The Bull.

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1: I'm Jeff Axtell, back with you on the 107.9 The Bull Weather Center. The severe thunderstorm warning that was in effect until 10:15 for southern Colfax and Butler counties has been canceled. The storm which prompted the warning has moved out of the Orange area, therefore that severe thunderstorm warning was allowed to be canceled, and it no longer poses an immediate threat to life or property. However, a severe thunderstorm warning still does remain in effect until 10:30 for northeastern Madison, Wayne, southeastern Pierce, as well as northwestern Stanton counties. At 9:45, a severe thunderstorm was located in Hayter, or 3 miles north of Norfolk, and the storm was moving northeast at 35 miles an hour. The hazard with that is 60-mile-per-hour wind gusts and quarter-sized hail. And the impact is hail damage to vehicles is expected. Also expect wind damage to roofs, siding, and trees. Other locations in the path of this severe thunderstorm include Wayne. Again, severe thunderstorm warning still in effect until 10:30. For northeastern Madison, Wayne, southeastern Pierce, and northwestern Stanton counties. And actually, the severe thunderstorm warning for northeastern Madison and northwestern Stanton counties has been canceled, as the storms which prompted the warning have moved out of the Orange area and weakened. Therefore, the severe thunderstorm warning has been canceled. So, the only active severe thunderstorm warning in our listening area right now is the one in effect until 10:30 for western Wayne and southeastern Pierce counties. At 9:56, a severe thunderstorm was located over Hoskins for 9 miles northeast of Norfolk, and the storm was moving northeast at 35 miles an hour. 60-mile-per-hour wind gusts and quarter-sized hail, the hazard of that severe thunderstorm warning. And the impact is hail damaged vehicles, the expectation of that, plus the expectation of wind damage to roofs, siding, and trees. And this severe thunderstorm, again, was to be near one side, is to be near one side, will be near one side at around 10 o'clock. Other locations in the path of this severe thunderstorm include Wayne. Again, severe thunderstorm warning still in effect until 10:30 for western Wayne and southeastern Pierce counties, but canceled for northeastern Madison and northwestern Stanton counties. So that is the latest information we have for you on severe weather on 107.9 The Bull, and I will continue to provide you updates on that one severe thunderstorm warning for western Wayne and also for southeastern Pierce. We'll continue to provide you updates on that on 107.9 The Bull and Classic Country KTIC. So just a heads up on that, as once again, severe weather coverage on The Bull is brought to you by the Glass Guy in Oakland, serving northeast Nebraska for over 30 years, and by AC Lightning Protection, where innovation is a solution. Once again, that will do it for this severe weather update on The Bull. I'm Jeff Axtell from the KTIC Weather Center.
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1: I'm Jeff Axtell, back with you in the 107.9, the Bull Weather Center. There is still a severe thunderstorm warning in effect until 10:30 for western Wayne and southeastern Pierce counties. At 10:06, a severe thunderstorm was located 4 miles southwest of Carroll or 12 miles west of Wayne, and the storm was moving northeast at 35 miles an hour. 60-mile-per-hour wind gusts, the hazard with this severe thunderstorm warning, and the impact is the expectation of damage to roofs, siding, and trees. And this severe thunderstorm was to be near Carroll right about now at about 10:10. And once again, this is a severe thunderstorm warning in effect until 10:30 still for western Wayne and southeastern Pierce County. So once again, that's still in effect until 10:30. And we'll continue to monitor and watch this severe thunderstorm warning as it impacts and affects the KTIC listening area. And severe weather coverage on the Bull is brought to you by The Glass Guy in Oakland, serving northeast Nebraska for over 30 years, and by AC Lightning Protection, where innovation is a solution. And that will do it for this severe weather update on 107.9 The Bull. I'm Jeff Axtell from the KTIC Weather Center.

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1: I'm Jeff Axtell, back with you on the 107.9 The Bull Weather Center. The severe thunderstorm warning that was in effect until 10:30 for western Wayne and southeastern Pierce counties. That severe thunderstorm warning has been canceled as the storms which prompted the warning moved out of the orange area. Therefore, once again, that severe thunderstorm warning has been canceled. Once again, that is the severe thunderstorm warning that was in effect until 10:30 for western Wayne and southeastern Pierce counties. So, once again, that severe thunderstorm warning is no longer in effect. And at least for right now, anyways, there are no active current severe thunderstorm warnings in the KTIC listening area. So I think that's going to do it for our severe weather coverage on 107.9 The Bull. Once again, severe weather coverage on The Bull is brought to you by the Glass Guy in Oakland, serving northeast Nebraska for over 30 years, and by AC Lightning Protection, where innovation is a solution. Once again, that will do it for this severe weather update on 107.9 The Bull. I'm Jeff Axtell from the KTIC Weather Center.
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4: A tornado watch continues until 3 a.m. tomorrow morning. Chance of severe thunderstorms tonight, otherwise mainly cloudy skies expected. Lows dip down to about 70, south winds 15 to 20 miles per hour. Slight chance for storms tomorrow, high of 90, mainly sunny. Storms likely tomorrow night, 60. I'm weatherology meteorologist Laura Lockwood on West Point's 107.9 The Bull.

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5: A tornado watch continues until 3 a.m. tomorrow morning. Lows dip down to about 70 tonight under mainly cloudy skies with a slight chance of severe thunderstorms. Southerly winds 15 to 20 miles per hour. 90 tomorrow, slight chance for storms. Mainly clear skies tomorrow night. Storms likely, lows around 60. I'm weatherology meteorologist Laura Lockwood on West Point's 107.9 The Bull.

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3: Slight chance of severe thunderstorms tonight. Otherwise, mainly cloudy skies expected. We'll settle off around 70. Southerly winds 15 to 20 miles per hour. Mainly sunny skies tomorrow. Slight chance of thunderstorms. Daytime highs approaching 90. Thunderstorms likely tomorrow night. Lows dip down to about 60. Mainly clear skies. I'm weatherology meteorologist Laura Lockwood on West Point's 107.9 The Bull.

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13: Slight chance of severe thunderstorms tonight. Otherwise, mainly cloudy skies expected. Lows level off around 70. Southerly winds 15 to 20 miles per hour. Mainly sunny skies. Tomorrow, slight chance of thunderstorms. Daytime highs approaching 90. Thunderstorms likely tomorrow night. Lows dip down to about 60. Mainly clear skies. I'm weatherology meteorologist Laura Lockwood on West Point's 107.9 The Bull.

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9: Slight chance of severe storms overnight, otherwise partly cloudy skies. Lows level off around 70, southerly winds 10 to 20 miles per hour. Slight chance of thunderstorms Wednesday, daytime highs approaching 90, mainly sunny skies. Mainly clear skies Wednesday night, chance for storms, lows dip down to about 60. I'm weatherology meteorologist Laura Lockwood on West Point's 107.9 The Bull.
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5: Slight chance of severe storms overnight, otherwise partly cloudy skies. Lows level off around 70, southerly winds 10 to 20 miles per hour. Slight chance of thunderstorms Wednesday, daytime highs approaching 90, mainly sunny skies. Mainly clear skies Wednesday night, chance for storms, lows dip down to about 60. I'm weatherology meteorologist Laura Lockwood on West Point's 107.9 The Bull.
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7: Partly cloudy overnight, lows around 70. Southerly winds 8 to 15 miles per hour. Mainly clear Wednesday, slight chance of thunderstorms 90. Mainly clear skies Wednesday night, chance of thunderstorms, lows dip down to about 60. Upper 70s Thursday with a chance for storms, mid 80s Friday. I'm weatherology meteorologist Laura Lockwood on West Point's 107.9 The Bull.
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8: Partly cloudy overnight, lows around 70. Southerly winds 8 to 15 miles per hour. Mainly clear Wednesday, slight chance of thunderstorms 90. Mainly clear skies Wednesday night. Chance of thunderstorms, lows dip down to about 60. Upper 70s Thursday, with a chance for storms, mid-80s Friday. I'm weatherology meteorologist Laura Lockwood on West Point's 107.9 The Bull.
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6: Partly cloudy skies overnight with a low of 70. Winds out of the south 8 to 15 miles an hour. Mainly clear skies Wednesday. Slight chance of thunderstorms, 90. Lows around 60 Wednesday night. Chance of thunderstorms. Daytime highs approaching 77 Thursday with a chance of thunderstorms. 86. Bright sunshine expected Friday. I'm weatherology meteorologist Megan Mulford on West Point's 107.9 The Bull.
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7: Chance of thunderstorms today, otherwise mainly clear skies. Daytime highs approaching 90. Winds out of the southwest 10 to 20 miles an hour. Mainly clear skies again tonight. Chance of thunderstorms. Lows dip down to about 60. Chance of thunderstorms tomorrow. Daytime highs approaching 77. Sunshine mixed with clouds at times. I'm weatherology meteorologist Megan Mulford on West Point's 107.9 The Bull.
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1: I'm Connie Green in the KTIC News Center, which is sponsored by TNT Coins in Fremont. Turn forgotten coins and jewelry into cash with TNT Coins in Fremont. On Monday afternoon, just before 4:45 p.m., the Stanton County Sheriff's Office had contact with a vehicle on Highway 275 about 13 miles east of Norfolk. The driver, 47-year-old Zachary Thatcher of Omaha, was found to have a suspended license after three prior DWI convictions. He was then taken into custody on the felony charge and jailed pending posting of a cash bond. His vehicle was towed from Highway 275 and impounded. Several fire departments helped the Herman Volunteer Fire and Rescue Department yesterday in quelling a house fire in that community. Two firefighters were sent to the hospital with smoke inhalation. No other injuries are noted. Those departments that aided Herman crews were Bennington, Fort Calhoun, Kennard, Blair, and Takema Fire and Rescue Departments. A man accused of killing his wife in the parking lot of the South Sioux City Law Enforcement Center has been acquitted of murder due to mental illness. On Tuesday, 49-year-old Bei Sheng Chen of South Sioux City was acquitted on charges of first-degree murder, domestic assault, and use of a firearm to commit a felony. Chen had been ordered to remain in a treatment program. He is to remain in that program until he has completed it, and the court is to receive an update on his status and treatment in June of next year. In September 2017, Chen was charged with the death of his wife, 33-year-old Mei Huang. Pender's summer lunch program is underway. Superintendent Jason Dolliver has the details about their program.
2: Yeah, so school lunch program is for anybody who wants to participate in it. Anybody who's ages 1 through 18 actually gets it for free. And then anybody outside of that age range, there's a charge for it. But it's pretty affordable. And it's something that if people want to participate in, they're more than welcome to. We operate Monday through Friday. Most weeks, there's some special situations where there might be a day or two off here, like around the 4th of July or things like that. But for the most part, we're Monday through Friday. And it's a carry-out program. So if you call in the morning and you get a meal, you come pick it up at about starting at 11:30. And typically people are here between 11:30 and 12:30. But anyway, you come pick it up, you get your lunch, and then there's actually breakfast for the next day when you pick up your lunch for the day that you get your lunch for.
1: Dolliver says the program runs through the first week in August. Those are the latest stories from the KTIC News Center.
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4: Well, once again, we'll see about a 30% chance of showers yet this morning. We'll see some gradual clearing, some sunshine, and we'll get up to an afternoon high of 91 today. Winds will be out of the south at around 15 to 30. As we roll to this evening, another round of showers and thunderstorms can't be ruled out after midnight. We could also see a round of showers and storms before midnight. About a 60% chance of precipitation. Clouds will kind of gradually increase. Winds will be out of the northwest and around 15 to 30. For tomorrow, 40% chance of showers and thunderstorms early on in the day. Temperature-wise, we'll get up to an afternoon high of 78. Then as we roll toward a Thursday night, clear skies and a low of 54. For your Friday, beautiful day, sunshine, high of 88. Friday night, chance for showers and storms at a low of 63. Weather's looking pretty nice for the weekend. Saturday, chance for showers early on, sunshine with a high of 85. Saturday night, chance for showers at a low of 56. And on Sunday, beautiful day, sunshine, with an afternoon high of 73. Taking a quick glance, temperatures around the area, light rain in 69 in Norfolk, light rain in 70 in Columbus, seeing some light showers in 71 in Wayne, Friends in Sioux City sitting at 73, Tecumseh's at 75, Fremont's at 74, and Blair's sits in at 76. Again, a light band of showers right along Highway 81, stretching from all the way down to Columbus and a little bit south of Columbus, all the way just to the south or just to the north of Seward, and those showers gradually pushing their way off to the east. Also have some light scattered showers, some light rain in Carroll and Concord, also a little heavier thunder shower right now as we speak, just to the south of Allen, a pretty heavy thunder shower just to the south of Allen. If you're in the rural areas south of Allen, probably running into some very heavy rain at this hour. Also, some light scattered showers across for our friends in Sloan, Whiting, and Hornick at this hour as well. Right now, just cloud cover here in West Point, and temperature-wise, sitting at about 72 degrees here at West Point, 107.9, the Bow.
0: Kicking off another hour of Nebraska's Best Country. Straight out of the Deers Ford Lincoln Studios, 107.9 The Bull.

There you go. It's Chris Young and On 107.9 aboard. Coming to you live from the Deers Ford Lincoln Studios. Check them out anytime, 24 hours a day, 7 days a week, of course, through the website at DearsFord.com. So some showers and thunderstorms rolled through late last night, and then again another round of showers and storms rolled through this morning across parts of the Lucidine area. Could see some light to scattered showers across parts of the Lucidine area for the morning commute. We'll continue to keep you in touch with the latest information. Another round of showers and storms could be headed our way coming up later on this evening as well. And speaking of the rain, need to go take a quick look at the rain gauge here in just a little bit and see exactly how much rain we received late last night into this morning. We'll have that total for you in just a few moments. Also, we'll check in with sports headlines, but right now, Reba McEntire. It's Fancy. I remember

Country Zone Time Hits, it's Reba McEntire and Fancy on 107.9 of the Bull. Again, good morning to you and welcome on in to a Wednesday edition of the show. As I went outside and checked the rain gauge, and it was just a trace in the gauge this morning. So, just a trace of the rain gauge here this morning, whether that's correct or

0: We have a little bit of a hole in the rain gauge. I don't know what. But you can feel free to chime in through the phone line at 372-9191 and pass along your rainfall totals from last night into this morning. 372-9191 to get those rainfall totals in for this morning. You can also pass them along through the KTIC radio app and the open mic feature, powered in part by Kemp Seed and Fertilizer. All you got to do, open up the KTIC radio app, click on the open mic feature, hit record, tell us where you're located, how much rain you received, hit send, and it's that simple to tell us your rainfall totals through the open mic feature this morning. 6:16 now the time. Temperature-wise, it's 72 degrees. A little bit of cloud cover across the listening area for the morning this morning. Time now, though, for a check of sports here on the Bowl.
1: More of Nebraska's best country warming up in the bullpen. But first, it's headline sports.
2: I'm Joel Janacek. In Legion baseball from yesterday, juniors, it was Wayne over Takema Herman 13-8, and Crofton defeated Wizard Pilger Dodge Howells 8-3. Senior scores, it was Pender over Plainview 2-0, and Wayne over Takema Herman 19-2. The Omaha Storm Chasers lost 8-5 at home to the Las Vegas Aviators last night. Matthew Lugo went 2-for-5 with a grand slam for the Storm Chasers, who fall to 28-35 on the year. The two teams meet again today at 12:05 p.m. at Warner Park. The Sioux City Explorers knocked off the Sioux Falls Canaries 8-2 at home. The Explorers improved to 11-13 on the year following the win. The two teams play again tonight at 6:35 p.m. at Lewis and Clark Park. Takema Herman volleyball and girls track and field standout Emily Stansbury has signed with Midland. Stansbury says having the opportunity to play both sports in college is beyond her wildest dreams.
3: Yes, I'm really excited to participate in both sports because I've been doing volleyball and track since I could walk or since third grade. I always have loved sports, and just getting the opportunity to finally go into the next level is just like beyond what I thought I could do.
2: Stansbury says she expects to be an outside hitter for the Warriors in volleyball. Nebraska's Carson Yasa and Dylan Carey earned All-Central Region honors from the American Baseball Coaches Association in Rawlings. Yasa earned first-team recognition from the ABCA, while Carey garnered second-team praise as a shortstop from the organization. The Husker duo is the fifth and sixth All-Region selections under head coach Will Bolt. The Nebraska men's basketball program continues to add to its non-conference schedule as the Huskers will travel to Chicago for a non-conference matchup with Butler. The matchup between the Huskers and Bulldogs will take place at the Credit Union One Arena on Sunday, November 22nd. A tip-off time will be announced later this summer. In the NHL Stanley Cup Finals last night, Carolina beat Vegas 5-3. That series is now tied at 2 games apiece. Game 5 is Thursday in Carolina. There will be American Legion Baseball on 107.9 The Bowl tonight. It's West Point hosting Wizard Pilger Dodge Howells for a juniors and seniors doubleheader. The juniors game will start at 5:30 with the seniors game to follow. The Fremont Moo are on the road at the Sedalia Steamers tonight. The Moo took 2 out of 3 from the Hastings Sodbusters at home over the weekend. First pitch tonight is scheduled for 7 o'clock. The NBA Finals resume tonight as San Antonio plays at New York. The Knicks lead the series 2-1. For KTIC Sports, I'm Joel Janacek.
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5: The Carolina Hurricanes tied up the Stanley Cup Final 2 games apiece with a win at Vegas 5-3. Jordan Staal with 2 goals. The Canes led 2-0 in the first 3.5 minutes. Carolina will host Game 5 on Thursday. Then Game 6 will be back in Vegas on Sunday. In the WNBA, wins for Golden State and Atlanta. Also for Minnesota, which has won 8 straight. Cleveland Browns Pro Bowl guard Joel Bitonio retired after 12 seasons. U.S. women's soccer took its exhibition in Brazil 1-0. 1-0 on an own goal. There were 8 red cards against Brazil, including the coaches. Attendance 55,000. To Major League Baseball, the Yankees and Tampa Bay each won. Seattle, a 10-inning winner, 6-5 at Baltimore. Randy Arozarena, 2-run homer, top of the 10th. The White Sox won 6-5 in 10 innings against Atlanta on a 2-run homer by Braden Montgomery in his Major League debut. The A's won in Vegas 7-5 over the Brewers.
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0: 6:24, now the time here at 107.9 of the Bull. Friends of the West Point, Dairy Queen would like to thank everybody who stopped in yesterday afternoon and yesterday evening to cool off with a delicious ice cream cone or a delicious meal, as 15% of the proceeds from your order was able to go back to the West Point Fireworks Show coming up on the 4th of July. And special thanks to the DQ for putting on another great fundraiser at the DQ, and help make that fireworks show a little bit bigger and longer coming up on the 4th of July. By the way, gonna try to squeeze in a little music from Parmalee, but right now, Tracy Byrd, 10 rounds of that. Jose Cuervo, 107.9 The Bull. Good morning.

0: There you go. Take My Name, 107.9 of the Bull. It's about 6:30 now the time. Don't forget, coming up a week from Friday, the Isaac Walton Annual Fish Fry is back. Doors will open at 5 o'clock. Food will be served up from 6 to 8 at the Isaac Walton Lodge in Fremont. Catfish, pollock, shrimp, biscuits, and sides and dessert all on the menu. We'll also have chicken dinners available as well. It's open to the public, $14 a person, kids 5 and under. Guess what? You get to eat for free. It's the Isaac Walton Annual Fish Fry. That's again Friday, June 19th. That's a week from this Friday. Starts at 5 o'clock at the Isaac Walton Lodge in Fremont. By the way, in just a few moments, we'll have a complete check of that Bullseye weather forecast. We'll take a look at the regional radar and get you in touch with the latest weather information. 6:31 now the time.
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2: I'm Connie Green in the KTIC News Center, which is sponsored by TNT Coins in Fremont. Several fire departments helped the Herman Volunteer Fire and Rescue Department yesterday in quelling a house fire in that community. Two firefighters were sent to the hospital with smoke inhalation. No other injuries are noted. A man accused of killing his wife in the parking lot of the South Sioux City Law Enforcement Center has been acquitted of murder due to mental illness. In September 2017, Bei Chin was charged with the death of his wife, 33-year-old Mei Huang. Pender's summer lunch program is underway. That program runs through the first week in August. Those are the latest stories from the KTIC News Center, which is sponsored by TNT Coins in Fremont.
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0: Well, once again, we're going to see some cloud cover early on this morning. 30% chance of showers yet this morning. Eventually, some sunshine. We'll get up to an afternoon high of 91. A little breezy at times. Winds will be out of the south at 15 to 30. Tonight, 10 chance for showers and thunderstorms before midnight, then another round of showers and thunderstorms after midnight. See about a 60% chance of precipitation. Dip back down to a low of 60 this evening. Winds will be out of the northwest at 15 to 25. As we roll to tomorrow, 40% chance of showers and thunderstorms. And again, we'll see some cloud cover. Gradual clearing with an afternoon high of 78. Winds will be out of the northwest at around 15 to 30. Thursday evening, clear skies at a low of 54. For your Friday, sunshine with a high of 88. Friday nights, 20% chance of showers at a low of 63. And then for the weekend, Saturday, chance for showers and storms. A little bit of sunshine with a high of 85. Saturday night, another round of showers and storms. And again, we'll see a low of 56. And for your Sunday, we'll call for a slight chance for showers and storms. And we'll get up to an afternoon high of 73. That is your Bullseye weather forecast. As we take a quick glance, some temperatures around the area. Friends in Norfolk sitting at 70. Wayne's at a light rain in 70. Friends in Sioux City at 73. Tecumseh's at 75. Blair 76. A few light sprinkles in 74 in Fremont. Wahoo sits at 72. And a friend's in Columbus seeing a light sprinkles in at 70. Do have a little heavier band of showers stretching from just south of Clarkson to just to the south of Schuyler. If you're traveling along Highway 30 between North Bend and Schuyler, probably running into some pretty heavy to moderate rain this morning. And again, we'll continue to keep you in touch with the latest forecast on air and, of course, online as well at kticradio.com. Again, took a look at the rain gauge this morning. Just a trace in the rain gauge here in West Point, here at the 107.9 of the Bull Studios from last night into this morning. Right now, it's Terry Clark, and I want to do it all.

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2: 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This is Michael Kenobi. Call Grain States Soya in West Point, 402-372-2429 today, and get ahead of the heat.
3: Grain futures end of the day mixed yesterday. We are slightly higher across the board here in the overnight session. Chad Moyer with you and a recap of the ag markets. Let's go to the overnight session in the ECBOT here this morning. Last trade, July corn is up 4 cents, 423.5, and September is up 4.75, December up 4.75 as well. July soybeans are up 7.5 at 11.21.25. August is up 8 cents, new crop November up 6.25. July bean oil up 14, July soybean meal is up $2.50 a ton. July Kansas City wheat is up 11 cents, 641.75. September up 11.5, and December is up 11 this morning. Well, here this morning, yesterday, corn and wheat prices saw a little bit of relief following the recent sell-off. Bullishness still kind of hard to find. Soybean prices fell for the 8th session yesterday. Today, traders will position their portfolios ahead of the WASDE, which comes out tomorrow. Trade expecting production estimates to remain higher, ending stocks slightly lower. Outside markets today will digest the U.S. strike on Iran in response to a downed helicopter. Bureau of Labor Statistics releases its May Consumer Price Index, and that'll give traders and investors a look at inflation and the U.S. economy. April ethanol exports were 171.5 million gallons. That was below March. It's still up 15% from a year ago. Rain across the Midwest this week continues to benefit the growing corn and soybean crops. More rain expected into the weekend. EPA and DOE extending the summertime waiver of sales of E15 blended gasoline through June 29th. Overnight in crude oil, July crude oil is down 6 cents at 88.14. Again, at last check in the grains, corn 4 to 5 higher. Soybeans are up 6 to 8 cents. Wheat in Kansas City up 10 to 12. Livestock futures yesterday, higher for cattle, weaker in hogs. August live cattle, 297 higher at 239.70. October up 277 and December up 207. August feeder cattle, 345 higher, 354.15. September up 325 and October up 312. July lean hogs, 122 down, 96.15. August down 145 and October down 135. Also on the Merck in the milk futures, July class 3 milk down 18 cents, 16.66. August down 13, September down 16. Cash cattle country, things pretty quiet yesterday. Nothing to report in terms of any additional trade other than what we've seen earlier in the week. Nebraska has moved about 1,500 heads so far this week. 252 live, 405 to 406 on a dressed basis. Beef cutouts were mixed, choice up 70 yesterday, selects down 116. Hog trade, Iowa, Minnesota, the average 97.52, up 134. Carcass value was down $2.50. At the terminals, barrels and gilts steady at 60. Sows were a buck down at 50 to 56. There's a recap of the markets. Chad Moyer reporting.
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0: 6:45 and now the time here out of the morning stampede. Seeing a little bit of cloud cover, temperature wise at about 72 degrees. Having a look outside to the west from the 107.9 observation deck. And you look out to the west, and guess what? There's a little bit of a rainbow that you see this morning. That is how we get a Wednesday edition officially underway, with a little bit of rainbow off to the west. And again, not sure if there's any gold at the end of that rainbow, but I sure wish there was. Out of the way in just a little bit, we'll squeeze a little music from Justin Moore. But right now, it's Alabama. I'm in-

0: 107.9 of the Bull, loud and proud across Northeast Nebraska. Give it a shout out to our friends over in Dakota, Dixon, Burt, and Washington counties. Thanks again for riding along with us this morning.
1: Hey.

0: There you go, it's Justin Moore. If heaven just wasn't so far away, it's Northeast Nebraska's number one at choice, keeping you in touch on the latest weather information for your morning commute. Do have some heavier showers across parts of Northeast Nebraska, stretching its way across Dodge and Colfax counties, especially if you're traveling south of Snyder on Highway 79 down to the North Bend area, running into some pretty heavier showers at this hour. Also got some light showers that are gradually moving their way in to the West Point area as well this morning. Also seeing some light scattered showers just to the south of Ceresco as well. We'll continue to keep you in touch with the latest information. Couple of different holidays being celebrated today here on the 10th day of June. Today we get a celebrated National Iced Tea Day. Today, National Iced Tea Day. Today also National Frosted Cookie Day. And then also today we celebrate National Egg Roll Day. Again, today National Egg Roll Day. Just a few of the holidays celebrated today. They're good friends from nationaldaycalendar.com, where they celebrate every day with your friends here from 107.9 The Bull.
1: 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The latest events? How about breaking news? Staying up to date on all your community happenings. 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
0: The Northeast Nebraska Cattlemen, they invite you to their annual Summer Steak Fry, Sunday, June 14th at the Wayne County Fairgrounds at the Commercial Building. 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
3: It is time for this week's update from Kalp Seed and Fertilizer in West Point. 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Where are we at for the most part, and why is that important?
4: Timing is everything in corn, and the corn is in that V5, V6 stage right now, which is ideal timing for a free ride. 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Let it have that free ride right to the field for that corn plant will really respond to those products at this stage.
3: From an economic standpoint, you're going to be out doing your herbicide application. 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
3: Jeff Pribnow, Kalp Seed and Fertilizer in West Point with this week's update.
0: All right, 6:56, and now the time is to head out the door this morning. Temperature-wise, sitting at about 72 degrees here in the hearts of cattle country. And again, we're going to gradually get up to that afternoon high of 91. Going to be another warm day, but maybe not quite as much humidity today. A little bit breezy as well. Winds will be out of the south at around 15 to 30. We are seeing some light to moderate showers moving their way across parts of the listening area at this hour. Real quick, though, head to the 107.9 Bull Facebook page this morning for our question of the day. Question of the day for you here this morning. What's a movie everyone should see at least once? What's a movie everybody should see at least once? Head to the 107.9 Bull Facebook page to chime in with your answers. Wrap up the hour, a little Brooks and Dunn.

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1: I'm Connie Green in the KTIC News Center, which is sponsored by TNT Coins and Fremont, appraising and buying coins, silver, jewelry, and collectible treasures. If you're headed westward today, be aware that Highway 20 in the Panhandle has been closed. The Nebraska Emergency Management Agency says windy conditions and rugged terrain are making firefighting a challenge after a brush fire ignited northwest of Fort Robinson and Crawford, Nebraska. The Nebraska National Guard and the U.S. Forest Service are working alongside local fire departments to put that large fire out. Several fire departments helped the Herman Volunteer Fire and Rescue Department yesterday in quelling a house fire in that community. Two firefighters were sent to the hospital with smoke inhalation. No other injuries are noted. Those departments that aided Herman crews were Bennington, Fort Calhoun, Kennard, Blair, and Takema Fire and Rescue Departments. Mosquito and tick trapping season started a few days ago and will run through October 3rd. The Three Rivers Public Health Department, which oversees Washington, Saunders, and Dodge counties, will collect mosquitoes and ticks to monitor for the presence of disease. Several diseases can be transmitted through the bite of those insects, including West Nile, encephalitis, Rocky Mountain spotted fever, Lyme disease, and more. West Nile can be spread to birds as well. If you find dead birds, contact information can be found online at threeriverspublichealth.org. That's threeriverspublichealth.org. The 36th annual Clarkson Rodeo kicks off Friday and runs Saturday in Clarkson, beginning at 7:30 p.m. both nights. Committee member Chuck Hammernick says that there will be lots of rodeo events each night.
2: We've got all the mid-states events, so we've got the barrels and the Bronx and bulls and tie-down roping and the breakaway. We've got all the events there. Last week I had 9 wild horse race teams, so we're going to run 3 heats of those. We've got sheep riding for the kids. We've got the full docket both nights, and it should be a great show. We've got a new clown coming from Pine Creek, Texas. Have not met him in person, but everything I've heard is excellent, so we're looking forward to seeing him. So we're looking forward to a great weekend of fun.
1: Hammernick says the Outback Band will perform after the rodeo on Saturday. He adds that the concession stand will have affordable refreshments.
2: Yes, it is, and we try to keep our concession prices. I mean, I know it's event pricing, but no, we charge $5 for a quarter-pound cheeseburger, and they're coming from Tumman Meat Market here. We've got Tumman's world-famous hot dogs here. 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So with the help we get from our partners and sponsors and advertisers, we can keep the rest of the expenses down.
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3: As once again, we're eventually going to see some sunshine as the day rolls along today. We'll get up to an afternoon high of 91. Winds will be out of the south at around 15 to 30. We'll see those light to moderate showers kind of roll through this morning. Tonight, then, another round of showers and thunderstorms can't be ruled out before midnight, and another round after midnight. About a 60% chance of precipitation. We'll dip back down to a low of 60. As we roll to tomorrow, 40% chance of showers and thunderstorms, a little bit of cloud cover with a high of 78. Tomorrow evening, clear skies at a low of 54. Then for your Friday, sunshine with a high of 88. Friday nights, slight chance for showers and storms at a low of 63. And then for the weekend, looking pretty nice. Saturday, chance for showers and storms, sunshine with a high of 85. Saturday night, chance for showers at a low of 56. And Sunday, though, it's going to be a cool down. We'll see a slight chance for showers, some sunshine. It will get up to an afternoon high of 73. That is your Bullseye weather forecast. Taking a quick look at the regional radar, we are seeing some heavier showers now pushing their way across Highway 77, stretching from just north of Winslow up to Yulin. We're seeing some very heavy rainfall right now along Highway 77. Also, some light to moderate showers starting to fall from here in West Point down to Scribner. Also, some light to moderate showers following from North Bend over to Cedar Bluffs. And then light rain continuing to fall, stretching from Ponca to Allen, down to Wakefield, Wayne, and down to Wisner. All seeing some light showers. Light rain continues to fall here in West Point. Points, and we sit at about 72 degrees here in the heart of cattle country.
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It's Mr. Dirk Bentley. What was I thinking? Now you're on 107.9 The Bull, coming to you from inside the Deers Ford Lincoln Studios. Looking for that new or used vehicle? 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Out of the way in just a little bit, have you ever missed a once-in-a-lifetime moment because, yeah, you were looking at your phone? We'll talk a little bit about what one survey says about that in just a few minutes. Stay tuned for that. But before we get to the details on that, it's Bailey Zimmerman and Fall in Love. 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

0: Country's all-time hit since Bailey Zimmerman here at 107.9 of the Bull as the morning stampede continues to roll on. Seeing some light rain continuing to fall here in West Point. A few little rumbles of thunder every once in a while as well. You know, you can't go to a sporting event, a concert, or probably even a wedding without seeing people with their heads buried in their phones. And they're probably, once again, one of those things that you just need to learn to put the phone away. But in a new survey, 1 in 10 adults admit that they have missed a once-in-a-lifetime moment because they were too busy messing around on their phone. Yes, in the new survey, 1 in 10 adults admit they missed a once-in-a-lifetime moment. 46% said they've scrolled during situations where they should have been present, like a birthday party, a family gathering, or even a few other events. 52% of people say they've been so distracted by their phone that they had to rewind a movie or a television show just to figure out what was going on. Now, also, 66% admit they sometimes pick up their phone without even a clear reason on exactly why they are using their phone. And once again, sometimes we just need to learn to put the phone away. Time we get to a check of sports here at 107.9 The Bull.
1: More of Nebraska's best country warming up in the bullpen. But first, it's headline sports.
2: I'm Joel Janacek. In Legion baseball from yesterday, juniors, it was Wayne over Takema Herman 13-8, and Crofton defeated Wizard Pilger Dodge Howells 8-3. Senior scores, it was Pender over Plainview 2-0, and Wayne over Takema Herman 19-2. The Omaha Storm Chasers lost 8-5 at home to the Las Vegas Aviators last night. Matthew Lugo went 2-for-5 with a grand slam for the Storm Chasers, who fall to 28-35 on the year. The two teams meet again today at 12:05 p.m. at Warner Park. The Sioux City Explorers knocked off the Sioux Falls Canaries 8-2 at home. The Explorers improved to 11-13 on the year following the win. The two teams play again tonight at 6:35 p.m. at Lewis and Clark Park. Takema Herman volleyball and girls track and field standout Emily Stansbury has signed with Midland. Stansbury says having the opportunity to play both sports in college is beyond her wildest dreams.
3: Yes, I'm really excited to participate in both sports because I've been doing volleyball and track since I could walk or since third grade. I always have loved sports, and just getting the opportunity to finally go into the next level is just like beyond what I thought I could do.
2: Stansbury says she expects to be an outside hitter for the Warriors in volleyball. Nebraska's Carson Yasa and Dylan Carey earned All-Central Region honors from the American Baseball Coaches Association in Rawlings. Yasa earned first-team recognition from the ABCA, while Carey garnered second-team praise as a shortstop from the organization. The Husker duo is the fifth and sixth All-Region selections under head coach Will Bolt. The Nebraska men's basketball program continues to add to its non-conference schedule as the Huskers will travel to Chicago for a non-conference matchup with Butler. The matchup between the Huskers and Bulldogs will take place at the Credit Union One Arena on Sunday, November 22nd. A tip-off time will be announced later this summer. In the NHL Stanley Cup Finals last night, Carolina beat Vegas 5-3. That series is now tied at 2 games apiece. Game 5 is Thursday in Carolina. There will be American Legion Baseball on 107.9 The Bull tonight. It's West Point hosting Wizard Pilger Dodge Howells for a juniors and seniors doubleheader. The juniors game will start at 5:30 with the seniors game to follow. The Fremont Moo are on the road at the Sedalia Steamers tonight. The Moo took 2 out of 3 from the Hastings Sodbusters at home over the weekend. First pitch tonight is scheduled for 7 o'clock. The NBA Finals resume tonight as San Antonio plays at New York. The Knicks lead the series 2-1. For KTIC Sports, I'm Joel Janacek.
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4: Here's Steve DeSager.
5: The Carolina Hurricanes tied up the Stanley Cup final two games apiece with a win at Vegas 5-3. Jordan Staal with two goals. The Canes led 2-0 in the first 3.5 minutes. Carolina will host Game 5 on Thursday. Then Game 6 will be back in Vegas on Sunday. In the WNBA, wins for Golden State and Atlanta. Also for Minnesota, which has won 8 straight. Cleveland Browns Pro Bowl guard Joel Bitonio retired after 12 seasons. U.S. Women's Soccer took its exhibition in Brazil 1-0 on an own goal. There were 8 red cards against Brazil, including the coaches. Attendance 55,000. To Major League Baseball, the Yankees and Tampa Bay each won. Seattle a 10-inning winner, 6-5 at Baltimore. Randy Arozarena, 2-run homer top of the 10th. The White Sox won 6-5 in 10 innings against Atlanta on a 2-run homer by Braden Montgomery in his Major League debut. The A's won in Vegas 7-5 over the Brewers.
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0: 7:24 now the time. 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We'll have the details on events at around 7:30. West Point Community Theater gets ready for the movie The Breadwinner. 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
4: A potential oil well explosion, mangled pivots, 3-inch hail, and 8,000 acres on fire. I'm Alex Makovica, joining you with the latest in agriculture news on the Rural Radio Network. Good morning. A rapidly growing wildfire in northwest Nebraska is among the most significant impacts from last night's extreme weather outbreak. The South Fork Fire has burned about 13 miles east of Harrison, exploded now to roughly 8,000 acres, according to Watch Duty just this morning. The fire crossed Highway 20 last evening, forcing road closures and prompting evacuation orders for residents in the bottom of Smiley Canyon along White River Road. Elsewhere, severe thunderstorms producing destructive winds across much of the state. 3-inch hail was reported between Arthur and Tryon. Flipped irrigation pivots reported near Axtell and elsewhere. Grain bins were damaged near Minden. And an oil well fire reported south of Wilcox. Power outages and tree damage widespread reported from the Atkinson area all the way to Grand Island as crews this morning continue their cleanup efforts. Hail reported in communities like Ansley, Comstock, Dunning, and portions of the Sandhill. Most reports describing pea-sized to quarter-sized outside of the larger hill core in Arthur County. No injuries were immediately reported. We'll continue to follow these reports at ruralradionetwork.com. And speaking of ongoing stories, New World screwworm found in another state. Steve White reports.
13: Less than a week after the nation's first case of New World screwworm in decades, USDA says a dog in New Mexico is confirmed to be affected. As a reminder, screwworm is not contagious. It's not a disease. It's a fly.
4: 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I'm Alex Makovica.
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1: I'm Connie Green in the KTIC News Center, which is sponsored by TNT Coins in Fremont. If you're headed westward today, be aware that Highway 20 in the Panhandle has been closed off due to wildfires. The Nebraska National Guard and the U.S. Forest Service are working alongside local fire departments to put that large fire out. Mosquito and tick trapping season is underway. Three Rivers Public Health Department will collect mosquitoes in Dodge, Saunders, and Washington counties to monitor for the presence of disease. Details at threeriverspublichealth.org. The 36th annual Clarkson Rodeo is Friday and Saturday in Clarkson. It starts at 7:30 p.m. each night. The Outback Band will perform after the rodeo on Saturday. Those are the latest stories from the KTIC News Center.
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3: Dougie Anderson, glad to be back with you here on KTIC. It's the Skylar Knights of Columbus Springs Festival that takes place this Friday through Sunday. And joining us today is the Grand Knight. That is Matt Bailey. He's kind of in charge of getting everything up and rolling with this great fundraiser. And first off, Matt, thanks again for taking the time to join us today.
4: You bet, Doug. Appreciate you having us. 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
4: 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So I think it's going to be a good turnout for us. Pretty excited to see that. Friday night, 7 o'clock, $10 to get in at the KC Hall, 1013 C Street in Schuyler.
3: And again, that will be how it kind of kicks things off with the Schuyler Knights of Columbus Spring Festival. But as you roll into Saturday, kind of a fun events. A lot about cars. 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
4: Saturday is kind of the relaxed, have some fun night. 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We're featuring Fast and the Furious, the movie. 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There'll be a donation bucket there if you want to drop something in. That's great. We'd appreciate it. Following that, it's just an open cruise night. Anything on wheels is more than welcome to go on the cruise. If you've got a bike, if you've got a snazzy semi, if you've got a tractor, pedal bike, certainly any kind of car, literally anything on wheels is more than welcome. And it's kind of neat to see who shows up for that. Seth Marsh is your guy for that. Contact him at 615-1204.
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4: We'll be getting loud on Sunday, June 14th, out at the Oak Ballroom. 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So what's going on? The Car Show and the Power Expo. For that, the registration starts at 10. And again, just like the cruise night, anything with tires is welcome. Bring your bike, your semi, your tractor, your car. Even if it's a project in the works, it's more than welcome to come. If you can get it there on wheels, you're good to go. They'll be judging on that, some prizes. We have a loud pipes competition. So the way it'll work, you'll pull up to the line, rev it up. We have a decibel meter. Loudest one wins. We also, thanks to the help of the Schuyler Volunteer Fire Department and the EMT service, we're able to do some burnout competitions. So you can light them up, and it's just based off of crowd appeal. So bring your friends so they can cheer you on, so you can take home a prize for that too. State-sanctioned kids tractor pull starts at 1 o'clock, registration at 2:30, so come grab something to eat, let the kiddos compete. We also have some really fun kids pedal races at 2 o'clock. So if they've got competitive edge, if they just want to beat out their cousin or brother or sibling or whatever, let them have it out on the racetrack there on the pedals. Something fun to see. Cornhole tournament going on at 2. Bring your throwing arm and your own team, or team up with somebody in the crowd here. 2 o'clock with registration at 1:30. That's everything that's going on outside. Now, inside, we've also got some fun stuff going on. We've got Kenny Yannock Orchestra and Mark Billy Doll Orchestra. They are playing from 11 o'clock. 5 o'clock. We're serving pork roast, sauerkraut, and dumplings from 11 to 2. So come enjoy that. If sauerkraut and dumplings isn't your thing, outside there'll be a food stand, burgers and dogs, and all kinds of good stuff out there too.
3: And I know coming up on a Sunday evening, you have the big raffle. Tell us the details on that.
4: That will be happening at 5 o'clock. Don't need to be present to win for that. Grand prize on the raffle drawing is $5,000. Or a Honda ATV. For $20, you get 3 shots at it. Buy as many as you want. Enter as often as you want. All the proceeds are going to very good causes. A lot of local charities. Obviously, the Knights help out everyone.
3: It's the Schuyler Knights of Columbus and their Spring Festival. Officially gets underway on Friday, and then again, some activities on Saturday, and then a full day of activities really on Sunday. Get the car shined up, grab the kids, the grandkids, the great-grandkids, and to be part of the fun. And, of course, enjoy some delicious food, some great music, and even have a chance to go home with a grand prize of a Honda ATV or $5,000 in cash when it's all said and done. As we wrap up here today, Matt, anything else you'd like to add about the funny activities you got planned this weekend?
4: Well, just come on out and check it out. Got to give a big shout-out to everybody that helps with this. Certainly, Knights of Columbus are leading the charge, but Schuyler's a small community. It takes everyone. So big shout out to first off all the leadership and the Knights. You guys are doing a great job. The guys behind the scenes that are setting up everything, keeping us safe while we're doing this. The volunteer firemen are bringing out their grass rig. Those guys are off the clock but still smiling. And the only thing they take home is a hot dog at the end of the day. Same thing with the EMTs. All those people out there just helping us out are amazing. So shout out to them and all you guys that support us. So thank you.
3: We'll see you in Schuyler, Nebraska this upcoming Friday, Saturday, and Sunday for, once again, it is the Schuyler Knights of Columbus Spring Festival. Get a full list of details by checking out our events tab at kticradio.com. And again, Matt, thanks again for taking the time to join us today.
4: You bet. Thanks for having us, Doug.
3: That'll do it for this update here on KTIC.
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3: It's about 7:38, and now the time here on the Morning of Stampede. Coming up here in just a little bit inside the Deers Ford Lincoln Studios, we are going to take a look at your special birthdays and anniversaries that we have to celebrate. Stay tuned for that. It's right around the corner.
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3: 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Don't forget, tomorrow, perfect opportunity to grab lunch, help support the Sunshine Center and their luncheon. They'll be serving up Sloppy Joe's, Mac Salad, beans, and a homemade bar for a free will offering. And again, carryouts are also available as well. It's Sunshine Center and their luncheon tomorrow at the Sunshine Center from 11 until 1 right here in West Point. Also this weekend, Salvation Army Mobile Food Pantry returns. That'll be this Saturday from 8 to 10 or until the food is gone. That'll take place at the Nielsen Community Center here in West Point. On the way, Kenny Chesney standing by music-wise. Initial response in about 6 minutes, but right now it's music from the Gatlin Brothers. Yeah.

There you go, Houston from the Gatlin Brothers on 107.9 The Bull. It's about 7:46 now the time here inside the Deers Ford Lincoln Studios, home of the Auto Amigos with Fernando and Tony. Make sure you give them a follow on Facebook, Instagram, and TikTok, and follow what the Auto

0: 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If your three initials match the following three letters in the same order, call 402-372-9191 within 2 minutes. You'll score today's amount. If there's no winner, The Bull adds $10.79 to the next morning's jackpot. It'll grow until we get a winner. Now, here are the three initials for you to match with Initial Response.
1: 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Well, our first initial up for you this morning is an F. F as in Frank. 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
4: Well, we have the initials FJG. I guess Franklin Joseph Graham was not listening this morning, so we'll add another $10.79 to the jackpot. $97.11 will be in the Creative Expressions jackpot. Make sure you join us tomorrow morning. The bet, $7.50, your initials. We'll have another chance for you to possibly claim the Creative Expressions jackpot right here down to 107.9 of the Bull. Saw a little bit of light rain roll through earlier this morning. Brought about 10 hundredths in the rain gauge here in West Point. Didn't have a report. 7 miles northwest of Schuyler, they've received 30 hundredths, 7 miles northwest of Schuyler. If you have a rainfall total you'd like to pass along, feel free to give us a call, 372-9191, or you can pass it along in the KTIC open mic feature through the KTIC radio app. That is powered in part by our good friends at Kelp Seed and Fertilizer. 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

0: sunshine.
1: There you go, Chris Stapleton of Broken Halos at 107.9 of the Bull. That is your Joyride song of the day. And remember, if you need to book a ride with Joyride, as long as you live in Burt or Cumming County, guess what? You can book a ride with Joyride and do so at joyridene.org. We are seeing some light showers that are gradually pushing their way across the listening area right along the Missouri River now. Light showers in Winnebago, Macy, Decatur, Tecama, Craig, Herman, and then across the river into Mondamin, Modale, Blanco, Ottawa, Whiting, Sloan, all seeing some light rain at this hour. We are seeing some light showers a little farther off to the north and west. Light rain in Wausau, Osmond, Plainview, Foster, down to Pierce, Battle Creek. All seeing some light showers as well. We'll continue to keep you in touch. Minute before 8 o'clock here this morning, though, it's time for a Morning Pledge of Allegiance. 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
2: I'm Connie Green in the KTIC News Center, which is sponsored by TNT Coins in Fremont. Turn forgotten coins and jewelry into cash with TNT Coins in Fremont. On Monday afternoon, just before 4:45 p.m., the Stanton County Sheriff's Office had contact with a vehicle on Highway 275 about 13 miles east of Norfolk. The driver, 47-year-old Zachary Thatcher of Omaha, was found to have a suspended license after three prior DWI convictions. He was then taken into custody on the felony charge and jailed pending posting of a cash bond. His vehicle was towed from Highway 275 and impounded. Several fire departments helped the Herman Volunteer Fire and Rescue Department yesterday in quelling a house fire in that community. Two firefighters were sent to the hospital with smoke inhalation. No other injuries are noted. Those departments that aided Herman crews were Bennington, Fort Calhoun, Kennard, Blair, and Takema Fire and Rescue Departments. A man accused of killing his wife in the parking lot of the South Sioux City Law Enforcement Center has been acquitted of murder due to mental illness. On Tuesday, 49-year-old Bei Sheng Chen of South Sioux City was acquitted on charges of first-degree murder, domestic assault, and use of a firearm to commit a felony. Chen had been ordered to remain in a treatment program. He is to remain in that program until he has completed it, and the court is to receive an update on his status and treatment in June of next year. In September 2017, Chen was charged with the death of his wife, 33-year-old Mei Huang. Pender's summer lunch program is underway. Superintendent Jason Dolliver has the details about their program.
3: Yeah, so school lunch program is for anybody who wants to participate in it. Anybody who's ages 1 through 18 actually gets it for free. And then anybody outside of that age range, there's a charge for it. But it's pretty affordable. And it's something that if people want to participate in, they're more than welcome to. We operate Monday through Friday. Most weeks, there's some special situations where there might be a day or two off here, like around the 4th of July or things like that. But for the most part, we're Monday through Friday. And it's a carryout program. So if you call in the morning and you get a meal, you come pick it up at about starting at 11:30. And typically people are here between 11:30 and 12:30. But anyway, you come pick it up, you get your lunch, and then there's actually breakfast for the next day when you pick up your lunch for the day that you get your lunch for.
2: Dolliver says the program runs through the first week in August. Those are the latest stories from the KTIC News Center.
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7: Still might see some lingering showers through the morning hours. Still going to be a warm one, though. We'll get up to an afternoon high of 91. We'll see a little bit of sunshine as the day rolls along. Tonight, then, chance for some showers and thunderstorms after midnight. About a 60% chance. We'll dip down to a low of 60. As we roll to tomorrow, 40% chance of showers and storms early on in the day. See some gradual clearing. We'll get up to an afternoon high of 78. Looking toward tomorrow night, Clear skies and a low of 54. Then for your Friday, sunshine, high of 88. For the weekend, Friday night, chance for showers and a low of 63. Saturday, 50% chance of showers, a little bit of sunshine, with a high of 85. Saturday night, a chance for showers at a low of 56. And on Sunday, slight chance for showers, but only getting up to an afternoon high of, yes, 73, the high on Sunday. Talk about a difference from yesterday. As once again, temperatures around the area this morning. Friends in Wayne Center at 71, Norfolk's at 74, Friends in Fremont at 73, Sioux City also at 73, Tecama at 73 in light rain, and our friends in Ottawa, light rain in 72. Last check, about 10 hundredths in the rain gauge, and again, cloudy skies, little peaks of sunshine, and 73 degrees here at West Point's 107.9 The Bull.
1: Kicking off another hour of Nebraska's Best Country from the Deersford Lincoln Studios, Fremont, USA.

Sarah Evans, guess what? A little bit of suds into the buckets at 107.9 of the Bulletin. 10 minutes after 8 o'clock, coming up here in just a little bit. We'll check in with your sports headlines. Also, yeah, we got more tickets to give away to the Clarkston Rodeo. Be listening for your cue to call in and win those in just a bit. Here's Thomas Ratz, along with Riley Green.

0: Can't go wrong with Tempus Rent and Riley Green teaming up together with the half of me right here on 107.9 The Bolt. About 8:13 now the time. Coming up here in just a little bit, we'll check in with an agribusiness update with the Rural Radio Network, so stay tuned for that. Also, Chad Moyer not too far away with some ag information as well. But right now, we're actually going to give you a chance to win, a chance for you to win some tickets to the Clarkson Rodeo. That officially gets underway this upcoming Friday at 7:30, and then again Saturday at 7:30. Two nights of great rodeo action, great family fun events, awesome concession stand. And again, we'd love to see you in Clarkson to be part of the Clarkson Rodeo. 402-372-9191. It's 402-372-9191. Let's go lucky caller number 5, and we can make you a winner.
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2: I'm Joel Janacek. In Legion Baseball from yesterday, juniors, it was Wayne over Takema Herman 13-8, and Crofton defeated Wizard Pilger Dodge Howells 8-3. Senior scores, it was Pender over Plainview 2-0, and Wayne over Takema Herman 19-2. The Omaha Storm Chasers lost 8-5 at home to the Las Vegas Aviators last night. Matthew Lugo went 2-for-5 with a grand slam for the Storm Chasers, who fall to 28-35 on the year. The two teams meet again today at 12:05 p.m. at Warner Park. The Sioux City Explorers knocked off the Sioux Falls Canaries 8-2 at home. The Explorers improved to 11-13 on the year following the win. The two teams play again tonight at 6:35 p.m. at Lewis and Clark Park. Takema Herman Volleyball and Girls Track and Field standout Emily Stansbury has signed with Midland. Stansbury says having the opportunity to play both sports in college is beyond her wildest dreams.
3: Yes, I'm really excited to participate in both sports because I've been doing volleyball and track since I could walk or since third grade. I always have loved sports, and just getting the opportunity to finally go into the next level is just like beyond what I thought I could do.
2: Stansbury says she expects to be an outside hitter for the Warriors in volleyball. Nebraska's Carson Yasa and Dylan Carey earned All-Central Region honors from the American Baseball Coaches Association in Rawlings. Yasa earned first-team recognition from the ABCA, while Carey garnered second-team praise as a shortstop from the organization. The Husker duo is the fifth and sixth All-Region selections under head coach Will Bolt. The Nebraska men's basketball program continues to add to its non-conference schedule as the Huskers will travel to Chicago for a non-conference matchup with Butler. The matchup between the Huskers and Bulldogs will take place at the Credit Union One Arena on Sunday, November 22nd. A tip-off time will be announced later this summer. In the NHL Stanley Cup Finals last night, Carolina beat Vegas 5-3. That series is now tied at 2 games apiece. Game 5 is Thursday in Carolina. There will be American Legion Baseball on 107.9 The Bull tonight. It's West Point hosting Wizard Pilger Dodge Howells for a juniors and seniors doubleheader. The juniors game will start at 5:30 with the seniors game to follow. The Fremont Moo are on the road at the Sedalia Steamers tonight. The Moo took 2 out of 3 from the Hastings Sodbusters at home over the weekend. First pitch tonight is scheduled for 7 o'clock. The NBA Finals resume tonight as San Antonio plays at New York. The Knicks lead the series 2 games to 1. For KTIC Sports, I'm Joel Janacek.
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5: The Carolina Hurricanes tied up the Stanley Cup Final 2 games apiece with a win at Vegas 5-3. Jordan Staal with 2 goals. The Canes led 2-0 in the first 3.5 minutes. Carolina will host Game 5 on Thursday. Then Game 6 will be back in Vegas on Sunday. In the WNBA, wins for Golden State and Atlanta. Also for Minnesota, which has won 8 straight. Cleveland Browns Pro Bowl guard Joel Bitonio retired after 12 seasons. U.S. women's soccer took its exhibition in Brazil 1-0. 1-0 on an own goal. There were 8 red cards against Brazil, including the coaches. Attendance 55,000. To Major League Baseball, the Yankees and Tampa Bay each won. Seattle, a 10-inning winner, 6-5 at Baltimore. Randy Arozarena, 2-run homer top of the 10th. The White Sox won 6-5 in 10 innings against Atlanta on a 2-run homer by Braden Montgomery in his Major League debut. The A's won in Vegas 7-5 over the Brewers.
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cents in the ashtray. Half empty bottle of Gatorade rolling in the floorboard. That dirty Braves cap on the dash. Dog tags hanging from the rear view.

0: There you go. It's Lee Bryce and I drive your truck. It's 8:25 and now the time. You're home for the Thursday Business Blitz. Where are we going to be headed coming up tomorrow on the Thursday Business Blitz? We will find out once again later on this morning. We'll announce where we're headed on the Clarkson Bakery Thursday Business Blitz here later on this morning. Time now for Ag Information this morning. With that, we send it over to Farm Director Chad Moyer.
1: All right. Thanks very much there, Doug. Let's take a look at Ag Information here on a Wednesday on the Bull. Yesterday, Senators Pete Ricketts and Deb Fischer of Nebraska, along with several others, introduced the Fence Act. It's the Fencing Eligibility for New Conservation Equipment Act. The legislation would authorize USDA to include vital fencing, virtual fencing, as another option for farmers and ranchers under the Emergency Conservation Program. Including virtual fencing in the program would provide American farmers and ranchers with greater flexibility to rebuild and recover. Senator Ricketts says Nebraska ranchers are the best in the world. They've shown the response to the devastating fires across the state. Ranchers recently shared that a one-size-fits-all policy is hindering their ability to rebuild. So this Fence Act would encourage USDA to continue finding new ways to support Nebraska's recovery efforts. Specifically, the act would authorize USDA to include virtual fencing as an option for farmers and ranchers to utilize under the Emergency Conservation Program. Currently, ECP covers up to 75% of the cost of restoration or replacement of permanent ag fences. This would allow for new or emerging technologies under the program to provide another resource for farmers and ranchers to opt into. The use of electronic fencing technology may not result in an increase in cost of the repair or replacement of current permanent fencing structures. Senator Deb Fischer says when the Senate passed the emergency

0: Conservation Program Improvement Act earlier this year. She said flexibility is a top priority. The Fence Act is no different. This legislation opens the door, she says, for producers to use new technology to replace damaged or lost fences. It'd be a great opportunity for farmers and ranchers to seize if it makes sense in their operation. What does it cost to rent pasture this year? 2026 results are out for Nebraska cash rental rates. According to the most recent survey, average monthly rates for grazing pasture have increased from 2 to 8% compared to last year's growing season. Nebraska Extension educator Shannon Sand says the North Reporting District, primarily in the Sand Hills, has the highest average cow-calf monthly rate at $82.10. Northeast and Central districts not far behind, $77 and $74. The Northwest District has the lowest rate at $56.50 a month. Elsewhere in Nebraska, rates are generally $60 to $69 per month. Sand says pasture rent can vary for many reasons. Landlord investment in fencing, water, management responsibilities all has an impact, as does grassland quality, pasture location, and cattle size. Tradition, individual relationships, local demand may all influence those rates as well. 65 state and national groups, including the National Corn Growers Association, have sent a letter to the Commerce Secretary, Howard Lutnick, calling on him to end countervailing duties placed on phosphate fertilizers imported from Morocco to ease the pain felt by farmers as fertilizer prices reach new highs. This announcement comes after the FTC chair, Andrew Ferguson, announced a major industry-wide investigation into fertilizer industry pricing practices and concentration. That's Ag Information here at KTIC. Chad Moyer reporting.
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3: 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Grains were higher in the overnight session. The latest inflation number came out and is the highest in 3 years at 4.2%. As the conflict in Iran continues with some escalation in the last several days, crude oil is up, strengthening the grains once again. We'll have the latest WASD and production numbers out tomorrow, which will have trade positioning ahead of their release as well today. Wheat futures are leading the rally, up 5 to 9 cents as the winter wheat crop harvest is underway and confirming the fears that the yields are going to be very poor. The market is still very oversold as well. And cattle futures were higher yesterday, though we could see a reaction from traders around the news that Canada has temporarily restricted livestock imports from Texas. July corn is up 2 at 421 and a half. December up 3 at 448 and a quarter. July soybeans up 6.5 at 1120. November up a nickel at 1137. July Chicago wheat up 7 at 592 and a quarter. September up 6 3/4 at 603 and a half. July Kansas City wheat up a nickel at 635 3/4. September up 4.5 at 644 3/4. July soybean meal up 280 at 303.90. July bean oil up 23 at 75.14. June live cattle are up $1.27 at 249.22. August up 67 at 240.37. August feeders are down 15 at 354. September down a dime at 350.60. July lean hogs down 37 at 95.80. And August down 32 at 94.37. 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
10: I'm Connie Green in the KTIC News Center, which is sponsored by TNT Coins in Fremont. Several fire departments helped the Herman Volunteer Fire and Rescue Department yesterday in quelling a house fire in that community. Two firefighters were sent to the hospital with smoke inhalation. No other injuries are noted. A man accused of killing his wife in the parking lot of the South Sioux City Law Enforcement Center has been acquitted of murder due to mental illness. In September 2017, Bei Chin was charged with the death of his wife, 33-year-old Mei Huang. Pender's summer lunch program is underway. That program runs through the first week in August. Those are the latest stories from the KTIC News Center, which is sponsored by TNT Coins in Fremont.
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14: Slight chance of thunderstorms today, otherwise mainly sunny skies. Daytime highs approaching 90, winds out of the west 10 to 20 miles an hour. Mainly clear skies again tonight, chance of thunderstorms, lows dip down to about 60. Sunshine mixed with clouds at times tomorrow, chance of thunderstorms, daytime highs approaching 77. I'm weatherology meteorologist Megan Mulford on West Point's 107.9 The Bull.
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0: There you go. It's Rascal Flatts on a Mayberry on the Northeast Nebraska's number one of choice. About 10 minutes away till the top of the hour. Well, coming up tomorrow, we're going to be out and about on a Thursday Business Blitz. Thursday Business Blitz is going to take us out and about on the road up to Norfolk, as the Clarkson Bakery Thursday Business Blitz is going to take us out of the road. As congratulations to our friends at EBM Corporation in Norfolk. They'll be the recipients of the Clarkson Bakery Thursday Business Blitz. Some sweet treats going to be going to EBM Corporation of Norfolk. Delicious goodies headed your way tomorrow morning to be part of the Thursday Business Blitz. You can be part of the Thursday Business Blitz as well. 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

Shenandoah, next to you, next to me. It's Northeast Nebraska's number one of choices inside the best decade of country music with the 90s and 9. 90s and 9, powered in part by our good friends at Dvorak Well in North Bend and also our good friends at the Dairy Queen here in West Point. Well, later this hour, we're actually going to give you a chance to win some tickets to the Clarkson Rodeo. So be listening for your chance to call in and win here inside the Deers Ford Lincoln Studios. We did see a little bit of light rain roll through earlier this morning. Brought about 10 hundredths in the rain gauge here in West Point. Could see a pretty good chance for some more showers headed our way later on this evening. Still going to be pretty hot and sticky today. We'll climb for an afternoon high of 91. But right now, a little music from Carlene Carter. Good morning.

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It's the 90s at 9 on 107.9 The Bull.

That's Billy Ray Cyrus. Guess what? It could have been me on 107.9 of the Bull with the 90s and 9. Well, if you're going to be going on a family vacation to a beach, listen to this one. Have you ever heard of a backwards beach day? A mom online is actually going viral for her brilliant idea because it's obvious. Why didn't I think

0: that before. It's called the Backwards Beach Days, and just means instead of waking up early and fighting the crowds and staying at the beach on the hottest part of the day, you actually just go a little bit later, closer to sunset. She said it was mainly concern for her young kids and how they were always cranky, having to deal with lunch and naps. She said most of the time ended up just being a total family disaster. So instead, you now have a relaxing morning. You feed your kids, you let them take their afternoon nap, and then after everyone is refreshed, you take them to the beach. And guess what? When you get to the beach, a lot of people will be leaving when you're arriving, so you'll get more of the beach to yourself. So once again, if you're going to be going traveling this summer and you have kids and you're saying to yourself, man, it could be a long day at the beach, look at maybe doing a backwards beach day. Give it a shot. Sounds like it works pretty well. On the way, we'll check in with an agribusiness update with the Rural Radio Network here at 107.9 Bull.
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7: Chance of thunderstorms today, otherwise mainly sunny skies. Daytime highs approaching 90, winds out of the west 10 to 20 miles an hour. Mainly clear skies again tonight, chance of thunderstorms, lows dip down to about 60. Sunshine mixed with clouds at times tomorrow. Chance of thunderstorms. Daytime highs approaching 77. I'm weatherology meteorologist Megan Mulford on West Point's 107.9 The Bull.
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11: 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This is the bearish weather forecast with plenty of rain in the forecast for many areas. Grains are higher today after the latest inflation numbers have shown the highest in 3 years at 4.2%. The conflict in Iran has escalated in the last several days, pushing crude oil higher and supporting a rally in the grains today. We'll have the latest WASDE and production numbers out tomorrow, which will also have trade positioning ahead of that release. And cattle futures are slightly higher to mixed here today. Canada has temporarily restricted livestock imports from Texas. This does not include the importation of processed beef. July corn is up 2 at 421.5. December up 2.5 at 447.75. July soybeans up 11.5 at 1125.25. November up 8.5 at 1140.25. July Chicago wheat is up 6.5 at 591.75. September up 6.25 at 603. July Kansas City wheat up 6.5 at 637.25. September up a nickel at 645.25. July soybean meal up 240 at 303.60. July soybean oil up 35 at 75.26. June live cattle are up 97 cents at 249. August up 70 at 240.40. August feeders are down 20 at 353.95. September down 12 at 350.57. July lean hogs are up 72 cents at 96.87. August up 62 at 95.32. And class 3 milk for July down 6 cents at 16.60 here on the Rural Radio Network.
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0: It's Clay Walker, and guess what? If I could make a living on 107.9 The Bull, inside the Deers Ford Lincoln of Studios, you need an oil change? 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On the way here in just a little bit, you're going to have a chance to win tickets to the Clarkson Rodeo. Clarkson Rodeo is coming up this Friday and Saturday. 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

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You're in the middle of the 90s at 9 on The Bull. 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

0: Garth Brooks and the Guess What the Long Neck Bottle on 107.9 The Bull, and also streaming worldwide at KTICRadio.com inside the Deers Ford Lincoln Studios. This hour of country music, though, sponsored in part by our local Dairy Queen here in West Point and also our good friends at Dvorak Well in North Bend. Still going to be a pretty warm one. A current solicited area will climb for a high of 93 later this afternoon. Humidity may not be quite as bad as yesterday, but still going to be a hot and sticky day across much of the listening area. Well, right now we're going to give you a chance to win some tickets to the Clarkson Rodeo. Number to dial in, 402-372-9191. If you'd like to win a pair of tickets to the Clarkson Rodeo, get you into one night of rodeo action of your choice, whether it's on Friday night or Saturday night. Rodeo action starts at 7:30 both nights. 402-372-9191. We'll look for lucky caller number 5 and lucky caller number 7. We'll get two winners this time around. And again, you could win a pair of tickets to the Clarkson Rodeo. 372-9191. Lucky caller number 5 and lucky caller number 7 with your friends right here at 107.9 The Bull.
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6: 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Time for the Daily Crop Water Use Report, utilizing the latest information from Nebraska Extension. This is for well-watered crops in and around West Point and Cumming County, northeast and east central Nebraska. Corn with an emergence date of about May 7th in that 6 to 8 leaf stage, using 30 hundredths inch moisture over the last 3 days. Estimated water use for the next 3 days, 47 hundredths. Soybeans, a second node, 30 hundredths water use over the last 3 days. Anticipated water use for the next 3 days, 47 hundredths. Alfalfa with full ground cover, using 80 hundredths water use over the last 3 days. Estimated water use for the next 3 days on the alfalfa is an inch 20. Now, that is on full cover. For freshly cut alfalfa, cut that water use in half. 10 days after cutting, water use is 75% of the value, and 20 days after cutting, water use is the full value given. Future water use predictions are based partly on water use for the last 3 days and also on historic averages. To get more information, go to our website under the weather tab, KTICradio.com. That is the Crop Water Use Report for today, Wednesday, June 10th. Chad Moyer reporting.
7: Bullseye weather. 90 today, under clear skies. West winds 10 to 20 miles an hour. Lows around 60 tonight, chance of thunderstorms. Sunshine mixed with clouds at times tomorrow, chance of thunderstorms. Highs level off around 77. Temperatures above average Friday and Saturday, with highs in the mid-80s. Chance of thunderstorms Saturday. I'm weatherology meteorologist Megan Mulford on West Point's 107.9 The Bull.
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107.9 The Bull, Nebraska's best country on KTIC-FM West Point. 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

Joe Nichols out here asking the important questions. Nebraska's best country, 107.9 The Bull. A good Wednesday to you, my friend. Welcome into the 10 o'clock hour on our Wednesday morning. I'm Joel Janacek. Thanks for being here with us inside the Deers Ford Lincoln Studios. 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However you're listening, thanks. We're happy to have you. Three in a row now from Dwight, Gabby, and Michael Ray.

0: 107.9, the Bull, Nebraska's best country. Well, have you ever said something confidently only for people to laugh at you and then realize you've been saying it wrong your entire life? Someone on Reddit just asked, what sayings did you say incorrectly for decades without anyone noticing, and what did you think they meant? Now, some of the best responses include, instead of saying might as well, one person thought it was minus well, as in one less well. Also, here's another one, quote, my brother thought the people that lived beside us were our next store neighbors, not next door neighbors. That's kind of funny. Also, quote, I was in my 30s when I realized cease and assist was really cease and desist, cease and desist, as in don't do it anymore. Somebody thought it was up and Adam, like the name Adam, instead of up and Adam, you know, like at them. They thought it was the name Adam. Also saying bonfire instead of bonfire, play it by year instead of play it by ear. We also have one where it says one man thought a wheelbarrow was wheelbarrows for most of his life, like barrels of wheels. And another man said holier than H-E double straight letters instead of holier than thou his whole life until somebody finally corrected him. So some kind of funny ones there. What is something that you've said confidently for years that was totally wrong? We all have one, I'm sure, right? Coming up, we'll have market information from the Rural Radio Network, and then three country hits in a row from Keith, Dina Carter, and Mo Cash.
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2: 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We all know what corn prices are currently. Well, we want to do something about it. 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
6: 90 today under clear skies. West winds 10 to 20 miles an hour. Lows around 60 tonight. Chance of thunderstorms. Sunshine mixed with clouds at times tomorrow. Chance of thunderstorms. Highs level off around 77. Temperatures above average Friday and Saturday with highs in the mid-80s. Chance of thunderstorms Saturday. I'm weatherology meteorologist Megan Mulford on West Point's 107.9 The Bull.
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9: 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Inflation reports and new war concerns are giving support to the grain rally here this morning. The latest CPI is at 4.2%, which is the highest in 3 years. And with the conflict in Iran stepping up once again, crude oil is about $1.80 higher for the day, which is helping the commodities to bounce. Corn futures are up moderately with the weather looking favorable for most of the country as planting gets closer to wrapping up. And soybeans are leading the rally, up over a dime at the moment, and with some technical support as well to correct the very oversold conditions in that market. Wheat futures are also doing a little correcting, and the trade is working some premium back in as the winter wheat harvest continues to show a very poor crop. July corn is up a quarter at 419 and three quarters. December up 1 3/4 at 447. July soybeans are up 12 and a quarter at 1126. November up 8 at 1140. July Chicago wheat is up 4 1/4 at 589 1/2. September up a nickel at 601 3/4. July Kansas City wheat up 2 1/2 at 633 1/4. September up 2 1/2 at 642 3/4. July soybean meal is up 260 at 303.70. July bean oil up 32 at 75.23. June live cattle are up 97 cents at 249. August up 15 at 239.85. August feeders are down $1.85 at 352.30. September down 152 at 349.17. July lean hogs up 90 cents at 97.05. August up 87 at 95.57. 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

0: The artists formerly known as the Low Cash Cowboys, now known simply as Low Cash, Nebraska's best country, 107.9 The Bull. Hey there again, my friends. I'm Joel Janacek as we're working our way through the 10 o'clock hour on this Wednesday morning, being broadcasting here from the Deers Ford Lincoln Studios, Deers Ford Lincoln, home of the Auto Amigos, Fernando and Tony. Now, have you had a chance to check out the summer stream yet? That's right. We've brought the summer stream back again this summer by partnering with Sat Brothers Petroleum of West Point, Dairy Queen of West Point, and Sioux Gateway Airport. At Summer Stream, we played the best pop and rock hits of the 80s while also sprinkling in some 60s, 70s, and my favorite era of music, the 90s as well. 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That is the Summer Stream live now. 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That will have three in a row from Vince Gill, Kerry, and Rodney.
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I don't remember all that Spanish

0: Pastor coming up this Saturday. That'll be at 2 p.m. at First Lutheran Church in Fremont. It's an afternoon honoring our nation's history through music, harmony, and shared community. They've been doing this little, I guess you call it, tour of sorts as the Pathfinder course, but the 250 years of freedom in song as the United States celebrates 250 years. And so your next opportunity to see a concert on this tour will be this Saturday at 2 p.m. at First Lutheran Church in Fremont. Pathfinder course, 250 years of freedom and song. 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
7: Today, under clear skies, west winds 10 to 20 miles an hour. Lows around 60 tonight, chance of thunderstorms. Sunshine mixed with clouds at times tomorrow, chance of thunderstorms. Highs level off around 77. Temperatures above average Friday and Saturday, with highs in the mid-80s. Chance of thunderstorms Saturday. I'm weatherology meteorologist Megan Mulford on West Point's 107.9 The Bull.
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Just the visuals of Dwight Yoakam and Lyle Lovett towards the end of that song are enough to crack me up. That's Mary Chapin Carpenter, I Feel Lucky. Country's all-time hits on 107.9 The Bull. Hey there again, my friends. Welcome into 11 o'clock on this Wednesday. I'm Joel Janicek. 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Coming up here in 11 o'clock, music from King George, also Lainey Wilson and Brad. Doug Anderson's going to let us know what's for lunch with the midday menu. We'll have a mid-morning grain report from the Rural Radio Network, bullseye weather, and more great country music. Let's get it going now with some Scotty on the Bull.

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Chipped windshield? 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
1: 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Our good friends at Red Door Coffee today serve it up their pineapple upside-down muffin, blueberry scone, and chocolate hazelnut cream croissants. Also, check out some of the new featured drinks during the month of June, from the blueberry muffin latte to the gone nuts latte. How about the salted caramel chai latte? You can also enjoy one of their new Lotus Summer drinks, from the Bottle Rocket to the Blue Lagoon to the Dreamsicle. How about the Bahama Breeze or the Peachy Pom Pom? Also, if you're hungry, grab one of those breakfast items served up all day, from a breakfast burrito to a breakfast sandwich to biscuits and gravy. They also have lunch available as well, from a grilled three cheese panini to a roast beef panini. How about some white cheddar macaroni and cheese? Or trying one of their salads or wraps, from the Mandarin chicken salad or wrap to the Fiesta chicken salad wrap. It's all served up at Red Door Coffee. They're open till 2 o'clock this afternoon. That is what's on the Midday Menu. 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
9: Good morning, I'm Lacey Shippey for the Rural Radio Network, and it's time to take a look at our midday livestock trade with livestock market analyst Kyle Bumstead. And tell me what you're making of the trade out there today.
10: So we started the day off higher. We jumped right out of the gates and ran up here in case of these August feeder cattle. Had a pretty substantial gain here right out of the gates. We ran up here to 355.75. We're currently sitting back here at 354.5 area, up 42 cents on the day. But after we made that high there at 355.75, we dropped on down to 352.15. So people are just kind of waiting to see kind of what happens with this cash market on both the feeders and the fats. Now, feeders, looks like the index is going to be down about 14 cents and come in around that 368.06 with a daily average price of 361.01, 2,158 head. That daily average price is 63 cents lower than last Tuesday. We did see Beaver, Oklahoma at 359, up $3. Kingsville at 381, down $4. El Reno's expecting about 4,500 head today. And, you know, we're just kind of sitting here as well, too, looking at the headlines here. These feeders are looking at the headlines here as far as screwworm cases. You know, the number of screwworm cases so far, as of my last reading was now six, and the tweets and the articles about it are just infinite on it. So, on the live cattle side of things here, no new deliveries against that spot June live cattle contract. That oldest long is still back on August 11th of 2025. Good luck. We're up $1.95 here on these June cattle here at 249.97. I would like to see us recapture that 250 area. I don't think sometime before expiration, if this cash market stays steady to firm, I don't think seeing 253 to 255 is out of the question here, but that still remains to be seen here. We got to recapture that 255, that 250 on a closing basis. Midday here, we did see box beef. Choice was up $1.91, select up 92 cents. We're all going to keep our eyes on that too. As far as we got Father's Day weekend coming up, we got Juneteenth weekend coming up here as far as the 4th of July.
9: Thank you, Kyle. That is livestock market analyst Kyle Bumstead here on the Rural Radio Network.
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18: Today, under clear skies, west winds 10 to 20 miles an hour, lows around 60. Tonight, chance of thunderstorms. Sunshine mixed with clouds at times. Tomorrow, chance of thunderstorms. Highs level off around 77. Temperatures above average Friday and Saturday, with highs in the mid 80s. Chance of thunderstorms Saturday. I'm weatherology meteorologist Megan Mulford on West Point's 107.9 The Bull.
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0: You betcha. Montgomery Gentry, 107.9 The Bull. Well, coming up this Friday through Sunday, June 12th through the 14th, it is the Schuyler Knights of Columbus Spring Festival. Coming up on Friday, you can take part in the Terok Tournament, registration at 7 o'clock at the Knights of Columbus Hall. On Saturday, they have the movie Fast and the Furious, 6 p.m. at the Colfax Theater. Also, cruise night following the movie. Any type of vehicle is welcome. On Sunday at the Oak Ballroom, there's the car show and power expo, kids pedal races, some polka music, also a good pork roast and sauerkraut and dumplings dinner, cornhole tournament, state sanctioned kids tractor pull, all sorts of good stuff going on. That is the Schuyler Knights of Columbus Spring Festival, and it is going on this Friday through Sunday, June 12th through the 14th in Schuyler, Nebraska. 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
10: It's now time for an update on the Clarkson Rodeo that takes place this upcoming Friday and Saturday, with rodeo action starting at 7:30. And joining us now is Bob McKay with the McKay Rodeo Company, as once again they are the stock contractor for the rodeo. And Bob, tell us a little bit about your company that's been going for quite a while.
11: Well, we've been about 47 years putting on rodeos, and I guess I've got three boys, and they've been in all assets of the contracting business. business.
10: And once, talk a little bit about, you know, getting that stock ready each week, or maybe even sometimes twice a week for a rodeo. 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
11: Usually I'll sit down and try and figure out, you know, what maybe is the freshest stock that we got. 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
10: And again, we would love to see you in Clarkson this upcoming Friday and Saturday. Rodeo action starts at 7:30 both nights. And again, today we've been visiting Bob McKay, stock contractor, McKay Rodeo Company, here on KTIC and 107.9 The Bull.
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3: Bullseye weather. 90 today under clear skies. West winds 10 to 20 miles an hour. Lows around 60 tonight, chance of thunderstorms. Sunshine mixed with clouds at times tomorrow, chance of thunderstorms. Highs level off around 77. Temperatures above average Friday and Saturday with highs in the mid-80s. Chance of thunderstorms Saturday. I'm weatherology meteorologist Megan Mulford on West Point's 107.9 The Bull.
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12: In the name of the Father, and of the Son, and of the Holy Spirit, amen. This is Pastor Mike Belinsky, and this is Daily Chapel. This week, Daily Chapel is sponsored by the Lutheran Women's Missionary League at St. John's Lutheran Church in Beamer. If you're a woman who's a member of a Missouri Synod Lutheran congregation, please consider joining your LWML group. Our topic for this week, as we approach the 250th birthday of the United States, is Patriotic Hymns. Our hymn for today is Eternal Father, Strong to Save. This hymn is often referred to as the Sailor's Hymn. This is because the original four verses reference different persons of the Trinity and asking the Lord to preserve and protect those enduring the perils of the sea. In fact, this hymn became so important to the United States Navy that the opening line of this hymn is engraved over the chancel of the chapel at the United States Naval Academy in Annapolis, Maryland. We're not going to hear verses 2 and 3 of that original hymn. Instead, our version of the hymn will be the revised version, which asks the Lord to also protect those who are traveling by land and in the air. After all, travel comes with its dangers regardless of our mode of transportation. Now, along with this hymn being referenced at the Naval Academy, it also played a significant role in our nation's history because it was sung at the funerals of Franklin D. Roosevelt and John F. Kennedy. Part of the love for this hymn is found in the fact that it's more like a prayer than a hymn of praise. It's a prayer that asks the Lord of all creation to protect us regardless of how or where we travel. There are dangers and challenges no matter where we go, and so we need the Lord to go with us so that we can safely reach our destination. The main biblical basis for this hymn is Psalm 3. I urge you to read all of Psalm 3 on your own because it's such a comforting psalm that expresses the trust we rightly have in the Lord to protect us from all dangers of body and soul. In verses 3 and 4 it says, "You, O Lord, are a shield about me, my glory, and the lifter of my head. I cried aloud to the Lord, and he answered me from his holy hill. This is who your God is. He answers all your prayers and protects you in body and soul because you've been reconciled to God through the death and resurrection of Jesus Christ. Therefore, the Lord does indeed watch over you many times in ways we don't even know." Now, there's more I could say about this hymn, but I'm more interested in you hearing the words. So let's hear the revised version of Eternal Father, Strong to Save.

0: This has been Pastor Mike Belinsky serving St. John's Lutheran Church in Beamer and Zion Lutheran Church in rural Bancroft. You can hear this recording again, watch our church services, and find our service times on either one of our Facebook pages. The grace of our Lord Jesus Christ, the love of God the Father, and the communion of the Holy Spirit be with you always. Amen.
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1: I'm Connie Green in the KTIC News Center, which is sponsored by TNT Coins in Fremont. Trusted experts buying coins, silver, jewelry, and collectibles. A wild ride started yesterday and continues today for northwest Nebraska. In addition to a now 9,000-acre wildfire in Sioux County near the Soldier Creek Wilderness area, first responders also dealt with volatile weather. High winds and baseball-sized hail caused power outages and structure damage, according to Alex Malkovica with the Rural Radio Network. The South Fork Fire, burning in Sioux County near the Soldier Creek Wilderness area of the Nebraska National Forest, grew to approximately 9,000 acres today after being discovered late yesterday afternoon. Highway 20 was closed between Harrison and Fort Robinson. Reports from central Nebraska describe twisted irrigation pivots near Axtell and south of Kearney, damaged grain bins near Minden, roof damage near Lexington, and widespread tree damage from Buffalo County eastward. In the midst of all of that, an oil well fire was also reported south of Wilcox during the height of the storm activity. No injuries are immediately reported. Damage assessments and cleanup efforts continue today as firefighters work to contain the South Fork Fire and utility crews restoring power to affected areas. 18 states, including Nebraska, have reached a settlement with GS Labs for overpriced and delayed COVID-19 tests during 2020 through 2022. The suit claims that GS Labs inflated cash prices for those tests, some as high as $380, and also delayed delivery of those tests. Though advertising no out-of-pocket costs for the tests, the company charged $49 per test, saying the amount was for administrative fees. Nebraska Attorney General Mike Hilgers says GS Labs will pay over $3,628,000 in restitution to patients. If this matter impacts you, the Attorney General's office advises a brief verification process online at gslabstesting.com. That's gslabstesting.com. American Honda Auto Company is recalling over 800,000 vehicles due to rear suspension components that may cause drivers to lose control. Certain years of Honda Pilot, Ridgeline, Passport, and Acura are part of that recall. Owners will be notified about the recall in notices in the mail July 7th. More details can also be found online at nhtsa.gov. That's nhtsa.gov. Helping the Herman Fire Department yesterday afternoon battle a house fire is on the activity summary for the Blair Volunteer Fire and Rescue Department. Blair crews also responded to a rescue call, a syncope episode, and a person injured in a fall. Just a reminder that tribal offices are closed today for the Tribal Council special elections of the Winnebago Tribe of Nebraska. Polling places will be open until 8 p.m. Profiles of the candidates are available online at winnebagotribe.com/special-election. The 36th annual Clarkson Rodeo is this Friday and Saturday in Clarkson, starting at 7:30 both nights. Committee member Chuck Hammernick says that there's a lot of rodeo fun each night.
2: We've got all the mid-states events, so we've got the barrels and the Bronx and bulls and tie-down roping and the breakaway. We've got all the events there. Last week I had 9 wild horse race teams. So we're going to run 3 heats of those. We've got sheep riding for the kids. We've got the full docket both nights, and it should be a great show. We've got a new clown coming from Pine Creek, Texas. Have not met him in person, but everything I've heard is excellent, so we're looking forward to seeing him. So we're looking forward to a great weekend of fun.
1: He says the Outback Band will be performing after the rodeo on Saturday. Admission is $10 for adults, $5 for kids. Those are the latest stories from the KTIC News Center.
3: Bullseye weather. 90 this afternoon, under sunny skies, west winds 15 to 20 miles an hour. Lows around 60 tonight, chance of thunderstorms. A mix of clouds and sun tomorrow, chance of thunderstorms, 77. Bright sunshine expected Friday, with daytime highs approaching 86. 84, chance of thunderstorms, Saturday. I'm weatherology meteorologist Megan Mulford on West Point's 107.9 The Bull.
0: Kicking off another hour of Nebraska's best country from the Deersford Lincoln Studios, Fremont, USA.

0: Nebraska's Best Country, 107.9 The Bull. Good afternoon to you, and welcome into the noon hour on our Wednesday. I'm Joel Janacek. Thanks for being with us here inside the Deers Ford Lincoln Studios. Looking for your next ride, new or pre-owned, find it at Deers Ford Lincoln in Fremont. Well, weather permitting, we're planning on having some Legion baseball right here on the Bull tonight. It is West Point hosting Whistler Pilger Dodge Owls. The juniors game set to start at 5:30 with the seniors game to follow. Of course, we've had a little bit of rain in the area last night and earlier this morning, and it is supposed to warm up. Of course, we'll have more information on that with another Bullseye Weather later on in the hour. But yeah, as of right now, planning to have some Legion baseball here on the Bull tonight. Also coming up on Friday, we're going to be broadcasting the Northeast Nebraska All-Star Football Classic. That coming up at 7 o'clock on Friday. Looking forward to that as well. Speaking of sports, we're going to talk more about that with a noon sports update. Also coming back with music from Luke Combs on the Bull. I'm Joel Janacek. There will be Legion baseball on 107.9 The Bull tonight. It's Whistler Pilger Dodge Owls at West Point. The juniors game will start at 5:30 with the seniors game to follow. The Fremont Moo battled the Sedalia Steamers on the road tonight. The Moo took 2 out of 3 from the Hastings Sodbusters at home over the weekend. First pitch tonight is 7 o'clock. The NBA Finals resume tonight as San Antonio plays at New York. The Knicks lead this series 2-1. Tip-off is 7:30 p.m. on ABC. Takema Herman Volleyball and Girls Track and Field standout Emily Stansbury has signed with Midland for both sports. Stansbury says she has a few favorite memories from high school.
1: I would say my favorite memory of high school would probably be going to the state track meet at the Burke Stadium in Omaha. My favorite memory is when we get to decorate the vans with all my teammates and my friends, and we have like a varsity dinner the night before, and it's just where I can just reminisce the entire season or the entire 4 years of my track season, which is my most favorite part of high school, I would say. And then also, I try not to like do another one, but I really like doing all of our like team building things we do, or team building exercises we do. We like, one of the times we went to like Topgolf, or we went to a basketball camp to try and like build a better team culture or team aspect for the basketball team. That's also another favorite part of high school, I'd say, sports-wise.
0: Stansbury qualified for state track in the 200-meter and 400-meter runs this past season and was also a member of Takema Herman's 4x400 state qualifying relay team. I'm Joel Janacek. Get more sports anytime at KTICradio.com.
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4: The Carolina Hurricanes tied up the Stanley Cup final 2 games apiece with a win at Vegas 5-3. Jordan Staal with 2 goals. The Canes led 2-0 in the first 3.5 minutes. Carolina will host Game 5 on Thursday. Then Game 6 will be back in Vegas on Sunday. In the WNBA, wins for Golden State and Atlanta. Also for Minnesota, which has won 8 straight. Cleveland Browns Pro Bowl guard Joel Bitonio retired after 12 seasons. U.S. Women's Soccer took its exhibition in Brazil 1-0 on an own goal. There were 8 red cards against Brazil, including the coaches. Attendance 55,000. To Major League Baseball, the Yankees and Tampa Bay each won. Seattle a 10-inning winner, 6-5 at Baltimore. Randy Arozarena, 2-run homer top of the 10th. The White Sox won 6-5 in 10 innings against Atlanta on a 2-run homer by Braden Montgomery in his Major League debut. The A's won in Vegas 7-5 over the Brewers.
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0: Luke Combs, Nebraska's best country, 107.9 The Bull. Well, if you head on over to our Bull Facebook page, today's question of the day was, what's a movie that everyone should see once? And I will tell you, Matt has the correct answer. Yes, there is a correct answer, and Matt gave the correct answer, and that would be the Star Wars original trilogy. I was going to say just, at the very least, the original Star Wars movie, Episode 4, A New Hope, but Matt went with the whole original trilogy, and you know what? That is the correct answer, for sure. Absolutely. As a big Star Wars guy, everybody should see Star Wars at least once in their life. Now, of course, there's a lot of other great movies out there, but I'm sticking with just Star Wars. But anyway, have your opinion heard. Head on over to our 107.9 The Bull Facebook page and say, what's a movie that you think everyone should see at least once in their life as well? There's so many of them. I mean, for whatever reason, like, crime dramas come to mind early, like Training Day, The Departed, things like that. The Godfather, I think everybody should see The Godfather at least once. Comedies, Caddyshack. Caddyshack is an all-timer. Grumpy Old Men. Everybody should see Grumpy Old Men at least once. Casablanca, for sure, one of the all-time classics. But anyway, now I'm going off the rails. On the way, new and features update from the Rural Radio Network, the music back-to-back from Sawyer Brown and John Michael Montgomery.
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3: 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The grain markets are finally seeing some buying support after last week's sell-off. Higher inflation and crude oil have stepped in to help, along with some short covering. Corn futures are very moderately higher, with the July contract starting to see some two-sided trade as we head into the afternoon. Weekly ethanol production was unchanged last week, with stocks of 200,000 barrels. Soybeans are about a dime higher with support from the product markets, and the wheat is slightly higher as well with some technical buying. Tomorrow we'll see an updated WASDE, and there is some positioning happening as well ahead of that report. Cattle futures currently higher with stronger box beef on the morning print. July corn is unchanged at 419.5. December up 2 at 447.25. July soybeans up 11.25 at 1125. November up 8 at 1140. July Chicago wheat is up 4.25 at 589.5. September up 4.75 at 601.5. July Kansas City wheat up 0.5 at 631.25. September up 1.25 at 641.5. July soybean meal up 80 at 301.90. July bean oil up 77 at 75.68. June live cattle are up 227 at 250.30. August up 255 at 242.25. October up 242 at 234.55. August feeders are up $1.77 at 355.92. September up 212 at 352.82. July lean hogs are up $1.17 at 97.32. August up 120 at 95.90. And Class 3 milk for July down 27 at 16.39 here on the Rural Radio Network.
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0: sold. It's John Michael Montgomery here on The Bull. I'm Joel Janacek, working our way through the noon hour on this Wednesday here from the Deers Ford Lincoln Studios. 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
10: Ample sunshine expected this afternoon, with daytime highs approaching 90. Winds out of the west, 10 to 20 miles an hour. Thunderstorms likely. Tonight, lows level off around 60, mainly clear skies. Highs around 77. Tomorrow, chance for storms. Mid-80s Friday and Saturday, with a chance of thunderstorms Saturday. I'm weatherology meteorologist Megan Mulford on West Point's 107.9 The Bull.
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0: The unmistakable baritones of Josh Turner, Nebraska's best country, 107.9 The Bull. Pizza Hut 4th of July fireworks fundraiser night is tomorrow night from 5 to 10 p.m. at the Pizza Hut in West Point. Dine in or carry out, and 15% of the ticket sales will go towards the West Point 4th of July fireworks show. So, yeah. Fireworks show less than a month away. Isn't that crazy to think? 4th of July, less than a month. Today is June 10th, 4th of July, obviously on the, 4th of July. 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How does that sound? Pizza Hut, 4th of July fireworks fundraiser night tomorrow night, 5 to 10 p.m. Pizza Hut in West Point. 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

Nebraska's Best Country, 107.9 The Bull. Little Luke Bryan here on our Wednesday afternoon. Welcome on into the 1 o'clock hour. I'm Joel Janacek. 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Today is Wednesday, June 10th. Some of the holidays we're celebrating today. It is National Black Cow Day. It is also National Iced Tea Day today. Yes, by the way, it is supposed to be iced tea. I learned this as an I-C-E-D and not just iced tea, but sometimes we leave off the iced tea. Or, you know, there's also, it's spelled I-C-E-T like the rapper from Law & Order SVU. It is also National Frosted Cookie Day. It is National Herbs and Spices Day. I'm sure KFC would love that. National Ballpoint Pen Day. And it is National Egg Roll Day. Now, that is a holiday I can get behind. You're looking at a body by egg rolls here. Love egg rolls. Some famous birthdays we're celebrating today. Model actress Kate Upton is 34. Actress Tristan Mays is 36. Riley Davis from the MacGyver reboot. Country singer Lee Bryce is 47. Actor Shane West is 48. Dr. Ray Barnett on ER. Michael from Nikita and Bane on Gotham. Actor DJ Qualls is 48. Citizen Z from Z Nation was also in Supernatural. I'm trying to, what was that movie he was in? The New Guy, I think it's called. Road Trip, among his works. Actor comedian Bill Burr is 58. It was Mayfield on The Mandalorian. Also, Patrick Kubi on Breaking Bad. Also had his own animated series, F is for Family, which is hilarious. Actress comedian Elizabeth Hurley is 61. Actress Jean Triplehorn is 63. She was Barb on HBO's Big Love, Dr. Beth Garner on Basic Instinct, and Helen in Kevin Costner's Waterworld. And lastly, Gina Gershon is 64 today. Most recently was Jughead's mom on Riverdale. Some would-have-been birthdays today. Judy Garland, born on this day in 1922, passing away in 1969. Author Maurice Sendak, born on this day in 1928, passing in 2012, created my all-time favorite book, Where the Wild Things Are. And we also have Darren the Human Beatbox Robinson of the Fat Boys, born on this day in 1967, passing away in 1995. So there you go. Those are some of the people, some of the holidays we are celebrating on this Wednesday, June 10th. We have three in a row right now. Thomas Rhett, also King George, and Toby Keith on The Bull.

0: Joe McKeith, country's all-time hits on 107.9 The Bull. The Franciscan Healthcare 4th of July Fun Run is scheduled for Saturday, July 4th. 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They would like you to pre-register by this Friday, June 12th. That way you can make sure that you get a free t-shirt. So again, that Franciscan Healthcare 4th of July Fun Run coming up on Saturday, July 4th. Registration down at the Dinklage Building in the Cumming County Fairgrounds at West Point, but they would like you to pre-register by this Friday to make sure you get a free t-shirt. You can find all that information with the events section of KTICradio.com. On the way, we'll have a closing market report from the Rural Radio Network, a forecast, and we'll also play the Fremont Builder Supply high-low game.
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9: 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The grain markets will end the day higher, with crude oil rising and the stock market taking a dive today as the U.S. once again escalates the war in Iran. Inflation concerns are also stepping in, and those factors have all helped the grains to bounce today. Corn futures are very moderately higher, with the July contract seeing some two-sided trade ahead of today's close. Weekly ethanol production was unchanged last week, with stocks down 200,000 barrels. Soybeans and the product markets are higher, up about a dime in the soybean contracts right now. The wheat is moderately higher as well, with some technical buying. And tomorrow, we'll see an updated WASD, so there is some position happening ahead of that report as well. July corn is up a half at 420, December up 2.5 at 447 and 3/4. July soybeans up a dime at 1123 and 3/4. November up 7.5 at 1139 and a half. July Chicago wheat is up 3.5 at 588 and 3/4. September up 4.25 at 601. July Kansas City wheat up 1 at 631 and 3/4. September up 1.25 at 641 and a half. July soybean meal is up 70 at 301.80. July bean oil up 47 at 75.38. June live cattle are up 207 at 250.10. August up 180 at 241.50. August feeders are up 22 at 354.37. September up 67 at 351.37. July lean hogs up 70 cents at 96.85. August up 72 at 95.42. 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
14: Ample sunshine expected this afternoon, with daytime highs approaching 90. Winds out of the west, 10 to 20 miles an hour. Thunderstorms likely. Tonight, lows level off around 60, mainly clear skies. Highs around 77. Tomorrow, chance for storms. Mid-80s Friday and Saturday, with a chance of thunderstorms Saturday. I'm weatherology meteorologist Megan Mulford on West Point's 107.9 The Bull.
0: Thank you very much, Megan. We have made it to Wednesday of this week, so I guess it's a Wednesday, June 10th edition of the Fremont Builder Supply High-Low Game, trying to give away some money. If you'd like to be our contestant today, we'll go ahead and take caller number 10 right now, 402-372-9191. If you would like to be today's player for the High-Low Game, we're looking for caller 10, 372-9191.
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0: Nebraska's best country, 107.9 The Bull. Well, good afternoon again, and welcome into this Wednesday, June 10th edition of the Fremont Builder Supply High Low Game. 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We are about 10 days into this round of the game after having our winner in late April. Brought the game back last Monday, and we are rolling right along. Joining us to play the game today is Sandy from Columbus. And Sandy, how are you doing?
1: I'm doing great.
0: Are you enjoying the warm weather outside, or are you not a warm weather person?
1: Oh, I love the warm weather.
0: Well, good deal. Glad to hear it. Sandy, we'll get right into it. How much money do you think is in the high-low vault?
1: $78.
0: Is that your guess?
1: Yep.
0: All right. Sandy's guess is $78. Oh. Sandy, that guess is too low today, but thank you so much for playing.
1: Thank you.
0: Thank you. Again, Sandy's guess was $78. That guess was too low. So we'll do it again tomorrow on a Thursday edition of the High-Low Game. Again, each weekday, the Fremont Builder Supply High-Low Game being sponsored by Fremont Builder Supply and Deers Ford Lincoln, Fremont, USA. 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

0: Chris Young, Nebraska's Best Country, 107.9 The Bull. It is time now for funeral information. Leroy Topp, 85, of Pilger. Funeral services will be Friday, 10:30 a.m. at the Rock Chapel and Museum in Pilger. Interment will be in the Pilger Cemetery with a luncheon to follow at the Cooper Community Center in Pilger. Visitation will be Thursday from 5 to 7 p.m. at the Rock Chapel and will continue on Friday 1 hour prior to the service. Minnick Funeral Home in Wisner is assisting the family with arrangements for Leroy Topp, 85, of Pilger. Janine Oswald Rush, 66, of Oregon City, Oregon. Graveside services will be held on Saturday at 11 a.m. at St. Michael's Cemetery. Arrangements by Stokely Funeral Home for Janine Rush, 66, of Oregon City, Oregon. Don Walk, 85, of Schuyler. Funeral service will be held on Tuesday, June 16th, 10:30 a.m. at Trinity Lutheran Church in Schuyler. Visitation will be Monday from 4 to 7 p.m. at Krautzel Funeral Chapel in Schuyler, committal in the Schuyler Cemetery. Krautzel Funeral Chapel is handling arrangements for Don Walk, 85, of Schuyler. That is funeral information for today, Wednesday, June 10th. You can read funeral information anytime with the Obit section of KTICradio.com. 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
4: Ample sunshine expected this afternoon with daytime highs approaching 90. Winds out of the west 10 to 20 miles an hour. Thunderstorms likely. Tonight, lows level off around 60, mainly clear skies. Highs around 77. Tomorrow, chance for storms. Mid-80s Friday and Saturday with a chance of thunderstorms Saturday. I'm weatherology meteorologist Megan Mulford on West Point's 107.9 The Bull.
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107.9, the Bull, Nebraska's best country. If you're looking for something to watch tonight, it's Game 4 of the NBA Finals at 7:30 on ABC. The New York Knicks host the San Antonio Spurs. It is the fifth season finale of the game show The Floor at 7 p.m. on Fox. It's the series premiere of Most Extreme Humans at 8 p.m. on TLC. It is the series premiere of Outlast The Jungle on Netflix. 16 strangers compete in a survivor-style competition in the jungles of Panama, but you have to make friends and finish as a team in order to split the $1 million. It is also the series premiere of Every Year After on Amazon. It's a romantic drama that flashes back and forth between the present and a series of teenage summers over a decade ago. So there you go. Some stuff you can watch tonight if you so choose. A reminder, we will have Legion Baseball right here on the Bowl tonight. It is West Point hosting Wisner Pilger Dodge Owls. Juniors game at 5:30, seniors game to follow. That is going to do it for me for now, though. I'm Joel Janacek on this Wednesday. We'll catch you again tomorrow. Same Bowl time, same Bowl players from 10 a.m. until 2 p.m. J.D. Gibbs is in next, and I'll say have a great rest of your Wednesday, and thank you so much for listening to the Bowl.

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Good afternoon, I'm J.D. Gibbs. Today's two for two, a couple of Jason Aldean tunes, When She Says Baby and Amarillo Sky. We have a guy who just announced a couple of days ago he's taking a break from touring to focus on his health, Justin Moore. He's next after Garth Brooks on 107.9 The Bull.

0: 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Today, kind of a repeat of yesterday, another hot one with highs in the low to mid-90s. And then late tonight, showers will be likely and thunderstorms possible. Like I said, kind of a repeat of yesterday. We'll give you more weather specifics coming up with Bullseye Weather after a marker report from the Rural Radio Network. And then we have Jay Cohen, Brad Paisley, and others set to play soon on 107.9 The Bull.
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8: 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I'm Lacey Shippey for the Rural Radio Network with a look at your closing markets for today. July corn down a half at 419, a high of 425 and three quarters, a low of 418 and a quarter. December up one and a half at 446 and three quarters, a high of 451 and a half, a low of 444 and a quarter. July soybeans up nine and a quarter at 1123, a high of 1129 and three quarters, a low of 1113. November up six and a half at 1138 and a half, a high of 1143 and a half, a low of 1130 and three quarters. July Chicago wheat up two and a quarter at 587 and a half, a high of $6 and a quarter cent, a low of 583 and a half. September up two and three quarters at 599 and a half, a high of 611 and a quarter, a low of 595. July KC wheat down a quarter at 630 and a half, a high of 645, a low of 629. September unchanged at 640 and a quarter, a high of 653 and a half, a low of 638 and a half. July soybean meal up 80 at 301.90, a high of 304.40, a low of 301.30. July bean oil up 42 at 75.33, a high of 75.79, a low of 74.54. June live cattle up 207 today at 250.10, a high of 250.35, a low of 248.55. August up 180 at 241.50, a high of 242.75, a low of 239.37. August feeders up 22 at 354.37, a high of 356.60, a low of 352.15. September up 67 at 351.37, a high of 353.50, a low of 349.07. July lean hogs up 70 cents at 96.85, a high of 97.65, a low of 95.50. That's a look at your closing markets here on the Rural Radio Network.
9: When you walk through a local greenhouse, like Oasis Gardens just outside of Loomis, you're not just buying plants off a shelf. You're buying something that started months in advance and cared for every step of the way. Owner Monica Harris says the difference starts at the very beginning.
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11: Ample sunshine expected this afternoon, with daytime highs approaching 90. Winds out of the west, 10 to 20 miles an hour. Thunderstorms likely. Tonight, lows level off around 60, mainly clear skies. Highs around 77. Tomorrow, chance for storms. Mid-80s Friday and Saturday, with a chance of thunderstorms Saturday. I'm weatherology meteorologist Megan Mulford on West Point's 107.9 The Bull.
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Here's your Brad Paisley tune, I'm Still a Guy.

0: 107.9 The Ball Country's all-time hits from the Deers Ford Lincoln Studios. We have Legion Baseball on the air for you this evening. First up, Wisner Pilger Dodge Howls at West Point Juniors. 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

0: 107.9, the Bull Country's all-time hits from the Deers Ford Lincoln Studios. Another studio we have here in our building is for Summer Stream, our sister station that all summer long is playing you the best pop and rock hits of the 80s, and they mix in some 60s, 70s, and 90s too. 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
1: 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When it gets hot, cattle eat less, gains drop, and your bottom line suffers. GlucoBest from Grain State Soya delivers a rumen-protected glucose directly where cattle need it for better daily gains, improved feed efficiency, and stronger carcass performance. In a local Cumming County trial, 8 cattle in the control group were lost to heat-related stress, while 0 were lost with GlucoBest. This is Michael Kenobi. Call Grain State Soya in West Point, 402-372-2429 today, and

0: Grain futures end of the day mixed to mostly higher today. Livestock futures mixed on the Merck. Chad Moyer with you and a recap of the ag futures close. Row crop futures continue to see a little bit of relief from the barrage of selling over the last, 3 or 4 weeks. The soybean complex joined in today as well as to lead the market in the daily gains. Technical-based buying was supported by increased military action in the Middle East in recent days, with the U.S. launching retaliatory strikes against Iran on Tuesday. President Trump saying today, attacks will continue. In macro news, the CPI inflation reading, the highest today in 3 years, with the headline inflation over 4% annualized. But the core index, so if you take out energy and food, the core index, 2.9% annual inflation rate. Much cooler within the scope of the recent history and indicative of how the 2026 energy shock is the primary driver for consumer cost increases. Here's where we settled out in the grains, first of all. July corn did end down a half a penny at 419. September was up a quarter at 427 and three quarters. December up 1.5 at 446 and three quarters. July soybeans up 9 1/4 at 1123. August up 9 at 1127 and three quarters. November beans up 6.5 at 1138.5. July bean oil up 42, 7533. July soybean meal up 80 cents a ton at 301.90. July Kansas City wheat was at quarter down, 630.5. September was steady at 640.25. December up a penny at 655.5. Livestock futures, we were higher for cattle, mixed in hogs today. August live cattle, 180 higher, 241.50. October up 157 at 233.70. And December up 117 at 232.82. August feeder cattle, 22 higher, 354.37. September up 67 at 351.37. October feeders up 82 at 347.72. July lean hog, 70 higher, 96.85. August up 72 at 95.42. October down 17 at 80.82. Also on the Merck, milk futures today. July Class 3 milk down 22 cents, 16.44. August down 29, 16.86. September down 20, 17.42. Cash cattle country today, pretty quiet today. All remains quiet. Bids and asking prices not established. Yesterday, again, there were some bids in Nebraska. A regional bid, 403. No takers at that level. Asking prices were seen in Texas, 258 to 260. So far this week, just under 1,600 head have traded hands in Nebraska. Again, just a few additional sales today, 403. Iowa's moved just over 300. Just a few additional sales at 256 live over there. Kansas has about 100 head sold at 254. Over in the hog trade today, Wisconsin, barrels and yields steady at 60. Sows steady at 50 to 56. Livestock slaughter, today's cattle slaughter, 105,000 head, 316,000 for the week, down 4,000 from last week, down from 340,000 a year ago. Hog slaughter was revised yesterday, 476,000, today 477,000. That would put the week's total at 1.41 million, compared to 1.43 million last week, 1.43 million a year ago. That's markets on KTIC, Chad Moyer reporting.
1: Bright sunshine expected this afternoon with daytime highs approaching 90. Westerly winds 15 to 20 miles an hour. Mainly clear skies tonight. Storms likely 60. 76 tomorrow. Chance for storms. Turning warmer Friday and Saturday with highs in the mid-80s. Chance of thunderstorms Saturday. I'm weatherology meteorologist Megan Mulford on West Point's 107.9 The Bull.
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Good afternoon, I'm J.D. 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

0: 107.9 The Ball, country's all-time hits from the Deere's Ford Lincoln Studios. 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
14: Bright sunshine expected this afternoon with daytime highs approaching 90. Westerly winds 15 to 20 miles an hour. Mainly clear skies tonight. Storms likely 60. 76 tomorrow. Chance for storms. Turning warmer Friday and Saturday with highs in the mid-80s. Chance of thunderstorms Saturday. I'm weatherology meteorologist Megan Mulford on West Point's 107.9 The Bull.
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We are playing you Nebraska's best country from the Deers Ford Lincoln studio. 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Our love is

0: 107.9 The Bull, giving you Nebraska's best country from the Beers Ford Lincoln Studios. We're also going to be giving some people the opportunity to sell us corn. We are going to be buying 107.9 bushels of corn at $8.40 per bushel. 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
9: Here is a check on Wednesday's cash grain bids. I'm Chad Moyer. Central Valley Ag 81.20 at Randolph, corn 373, soybeans 1073. The Oakland East Hub has corn at 381, soybeans 1077. Elgin has corn at 380, soybeans 1063. At Humphrey, corn is 377, soybeans 1060. Laurel has corn at 373, soybeans 1073. At Monroe, corn is 384, soybeans 1065. Royal has corn at 372, soybeans 1069. Wakefield has corn at 368. soybeans 10.68, and at Hinton, Iowa, corn 3.93, soybeans 10.78. Cooperative Supply, Dodge, Howells, Lee, and Richland, corn at 3.77, soybeans at 10.58. Frontier Cooperative, Brainerd corn 3.80, soybeans 10.66. Columbus has corn at 3.89, soybeans 10.65. David City soybeans 10.67. At Mead, corn is 3.86, soybeans 10.68. Schuyler has corn at 3.84, soybeans 10.69. Wheat at 5.39. At Weston, corn is 3.76, soybeans 10.61. Yanka has corn at 3.81. Central Plains Milling at Howells has corn at 3.92, October 3.99. Norfolk Crush has soybeans at 11.33, October is 10.83. North Bend Grain, corn at 3.84, soybeans 10.88. Skuler Grain at Fremont, corn at 3.79, wheat at $6, and soybeans 10.63. ADM Lincoln soybeans at 11.23, October bid 11.09. ADM Columbus corn at 4.09, October is 4.32. ADM Fremont soybeans 11.23, October 11.09. ADM Fremont Elevator corn at 3.82 and soybeans 11.08. ADM Wisner corn at 3.74, soybeans 10.78. ADM Newman Grove has corn at 3.79, soybeans 10.73. At ADM at Enola, corn is 3.84, soybeans 10.68. Lincoln Premium Poultry at the mill at Fremont, corn at 3.96, October is 4.22. Michael Foods, Wakefield corn 3.74, Bloomfield 3.78. Farmers Pride, Battle Creek corn 3.71, soybeans 10.78. At Osmond, corn is 3.69, soybeans 10.66. Wisner Farmers Elevator has corn at 3.84, October 4.01. Farmers Cooperative, Pilger, Winside, and Wayne corn at 3.66, soybeans 10.78. Cargill Corn Milling at Blair has corn at 4.14, October bid is 4.21. Cargill Soy Processing, Sioux City, soybeans 11.58, October is 10.98. Cargill Ag Horizons at Albion, corn at 3.99 and soybeans 10.65. Beamer Grain at Beamer, corn 3.64. Husker Ag Ethanol Plainview, corn at 3.81, October 4.07. Bungie Grain at Fremont, corn at 3.94, October 4.07. Soybeans at 10.98, October 10.89. Bungie at Council Bluffs has soybeans at 11.18, October 10.93. At the Andersons Denison Ethanol, corn at 3.87, October 4.01. Heartland Cooperative, Mon Damon corn 3.88, soybeans 10.86. Woodbine is corn at 3.87, soybeans 10.86. Mo Valley has corn at 3.90, soybeans 10.88. And at Council Bluffs, corn is 4.11 and soybeans 10.88. New Cooperative Inc., Onawa, Whiting, and Hornick, corn at 3.85, soybeans 10.90. These prices are subject to change without notice. 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

0: 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From here in the Deers Ford Lincoln Studios, it's fun how songs can bring back memories. The country songs we play here on The Bull and the pop and rock hits of years gone by that are over on our sister station, Summer Stream. Sammy, a regular 107.9 The Bull listener, let us know that she really enjoyed hearing Def Leppard pour some sugar on me on Summer Stream earlier today. It said it took her back to her teenage years. Summer Stream plays you the best pop and rock hits of the 80s with some 60s, 70s, and 90s mixed in too. And because of our partnerships with Sapp Brothers Petroleum of West Point, Dairy Queen of West Point, and Sioux Gateway Airport, Summer Stream is never away from the music for very long at all. Not even for 20 seconds at a time, and that's only once in a while. 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
3: Doug Ederson, glad to be along with you here on KTIC as we're talking Clarkson Rodeo, as that is set to take place this upcoming Friday and Saturday in Clarkson, Nebraska. It's the Mid-States Rodeo Action. Rodeo actions will start at 7:30 both nights. And today we're lucky enough to be joined by the bullfighter that's going to be in the arena both nights. That is J.R. Klaus. And first, J.R., let's talk a little bit about yourself. What kind of made you decide to go in to become a bullfighter?
4: I couldn't ride bulls worth a darn, so I had to do something different and jumped in a practice pen, just really liked it and got hooked to it and just went on from there.
3: Preparation that you kind of have to do before each rodeo to just kind of prepare for it.
4: Getting stretched out, getting your mindset right, and be ready to step in there and take a hook in if you have to.
3: Now, once again, obviously every animal is a little bit different. Every bull's a little bit different. Tell us a little bit about, is there a way to kind of read a bull a little bit different?
4: I'll know pretty much all these bulls that'll be out, and I'll know which ones are the really, really bad ones that you got to be in there quick and on your game. And then there'll be some out there that just buck and just want to leave and no problems with it. But yeah, I really hooky and really want to play rodeo. Those are the ones that you got to be on your toes and be ready at any given minute when that rider comes off, because they're going to be looking to hook somebody.
3: Again, today we've been visiting with bullfighter J.R. Klaus, talking a little bit about the Clarkson Rodeo that takes place this Friday and Saturday. Rodeo action starts at 7:30 both nights.
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6: Yeah, checking for

0: Bright sunshine expected this afternoon with daytime highs approaching 90. Westerly winds 15 to 20 miles an hour. Mainly clear skies tonight. Storms likely 60. 76 tomorrow. Chance for storms. Turning warmer Friday and Saturday with highs in the mid-80s. Chance of thunderstorms Saturday. I'm weatherology meteorologist Megan Mulford on West Point's 107.9 The Bull.
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8: Time now to check livestock news. Exports help drive optimism for pork producers. Latin America has been a bright spot. As the U.S. Meat Export Federation says, exports contribute real money for every head. Aaron Bohr is with USMEF.
9: We did talk a fair bit about the strength in exports, especially the strong first quarter on a record pace. Talked about that $67 per head and 30.7% of production being exported, and discussed Latin America's importance in that. And then, of course, the rebound into Japan as well, and actually pretty broad-based growth. So talked some about U.S. programs and kind of emphasizing how pork is consumed and merchandised differently in the international markets compared to the U.S. and some of the really innovative things that our staff is doing, and talking about products like the Boston Butt Burger.
8: She talked with industry leaders about the export impact of finding pseudorabies in pigs in Texas and Iowa.
9: It was an opportunity to highlight again the need for the U.S. to do even more to be prepared. Obviously, prevention of any disease, and certainly foreign animal disease, is critical. But what lessons can we learn to be better prepared? Heaven forbid something happens in the

0: future. And then we also just explained that for Mexico, that's our biggest restriction currently for pseudorabies, and it's pretty darn significant. And I think there was some lack of awareness of that. What has happened is thankfully no impact for the muscle cut trade, but we have not been able to ship a long list of products to Mexico.
1: USMEF is working with USDA as it urges the Mexican government to narrow restrictions to just the impacted areas and normalize trade as soon as possible. I'm Steve White.
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4: Storms likely tonight, otherwise mainly clear. Lows around 61. Winds out of the northeast, 8 to 15 miles per hour. High is 76. Tomorrow, chance for storms. Clear skies tomorrow night. Lows dip down to about 54. Turning warmer Friday and Saturday with highs in the mid-80s. Chance for storms Saturday. I'm weatherology meteorologist Laura Lockwood on West Point's 107.9 The Bull.
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0: Mr. Chris Ledoux, look at you, girl, on 107.9 The Bull. We're playing you Nebraska's best country from the Deere's Ford Lincoln Studios. You may have heard me talking about this yesterday during our time together, that I needed to check the refrigerant in the AC in my truck because it was blowing warm air. And lo and behold, I actually had some refrigerant left over in a can in the garage, so I didn't just check it last night. I was able to charge it up, which will be good when I'm driving around this evening in the truck. It's not going to help me out at all when I'm mowing the yard. I know it's a hot one, but man, my yard, it's tall. It needs to be mowed. Something that will help me out, the free KTIC radio app powered by the Mulnerick Law Group, because you can listen to all three of our stations, Summer Stream, 107.9 The Bull, and Classic Country KTIC with the app. And I will be doing that to take my mind off of how much I am sweating tonight. 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
2: Storms likely tonight, otherwise mainly clear. Lows around 61. Winds out of the northeast, 8 to 15 miles per hour. High is 76. Tomorrow, chance for storms. Clear skies. Tomorrow night, lows dip down to about 54. Turning warmer Friday and Saturday, with highs in the mid-80s. Chance for storms Saturday. I'm weatherology meteorologist Laura Lockwood on West Point's 107.9 The Bull.
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1: I'm Connie Green in the KTIC News Center, which is sponsored by TNT Coins in Fremont, trusted experts buying coins, silver, jewelry, and collectibles. A wild ride started yesterday and continues today for Northwest Nebraska. In addition to a now 9,000-acre wildfire in Sioux County near the Soldier Creek Wilderness area, first responders also dealt with volatile weather. High winds and baseball-sized hail caused power outages and structure damage, according to Alex Malkovica with the Rural Radio Network. The South Fork Fire, burning in Sioux County near the Soldier Creek Wilderness area of the Nebraska National Forest, grew to approximately 9,000 acres today after being discovered late yesterday afternoon. Highway 20 was closed between Harrison and Fort Robinson. Reports from central Nebraska describe twisted irrigation pivots near Axtell and south of Kearney, damaged grain bins near Minden, roof damage near Lexington, and widespread tree damage from Buffalo County eastward. In the midst of all of that, an oil well fire was also reported south of Wilcox during the height of the storm activity. No injuries are immediately reported. Damage assessments and cleanup efforts continue today as firefighters work to contain the South Fork Fire and utility crews restoring power to affected areas. 18 states, including Nebraska, have reached a settlement with GS Labs for overpriced and delayed COVID-19 tests during 2020 through 2022. The suit claims that GS Labs inflated cash prices for those tests, some as high as $380, and also delayed delivery of those tests. Though advertising no out-of-pocket costs for the tests, the company charged $49 per test, saying the amount was for administrative fees. Nebraska Attorney General Mike Hilgers says GS Labs will pay over $3,628,000 in restitution to patients. If this matter impacts you, the Attorney General's office advises a brief verification process online at gslabstesting.com. That's gslabstesting.com. American Honda Auto Company is recalling over 800,000 vehicles due to rear suspension components that may cause drivers to lose control. Certain years of Honda Pilot, Ridgeline, Passport, and Acura are part of that recall. Owners will be notified about the recall in notices in the mail July 7th. More details can also be found online at nhtsa.gov. That's nhtsa.gov. Helping the Herman Fire Department yesterday afternoon battle a house fire is on the activity summary for the Blair Volunteer Fire and Rescue Department. Blair crews also responded to a rescue call, a syncope episode, and a person injured in a fall. Just a reminder that tribal offices are closed today for the Tribal Council special elections of the Winnebago Tribe of Nebraska. Polling places will be open until 8 p.m. Profiles of the candidates are available online at winnebagotribe.com/special-election. The 36th annual Clarkson Rodeo is this Friday and Saturday in Clarkson, starting at 7:30 both nights. Committee member Chuck Hammernick says that there's a lot of rodeo fun each night.
2: We've got all the mid-states events, so we've got the barrels and the Bronx and bulls and tie-down roping and the breakaway. We've got all the events there. Last week I had 9 wild horse race teams, so we're going to run 3 heats of those. We've got sheep riding for the kids. We've got the full docket both nights, and it should be a great show. We've got a new clown coming from Pine Creek, Texas. Have not met him in person, but everything I've heard is excellent. So we're looking forward to seeing him. So we're looking forward to a great weekend of fun.
1: He says the Outback Band will be performing after the rodeo on Saturday. Admission is $10 for adults, $5 for kids. Those are the latest stories from the KTIC News Center.
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4: Storms likely tonight, otherwise mainly clear. Lows around 61. Winds out of the northeast, 8 to 15 miles per hour. High is 76. Tomorrow, chance for storms. Clear skies tomorrow night. Lows dip down to about 54. Turning warmer Friday and Saturday with highs in the mid-80s. Chance for storms Saturday. I'm weatherology meteorologist Laura Lockwood on West Point's 107.9 The Bull.
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107.9, the Bull Country's all-time hits from the Deere's Ford Lincoln Studios. Our sports department will be taking over soon for Legion Baseball. Wisner Pilger, Dodge Howells at West Point. The juniors play at 5:30, and the seniors game will follow. 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

0: 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Our sports department will be taking over soon for Legion Baseball. 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And that's only once in a while. Not even 20 seconds are they ever away from the music. 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

0: Hello, good evening, and welcome, everyone. I want to have a point on the Bulls Sports. Joel Yanchek can be live from Anderson Field in Neely Park on the Cumming County Fairgrounds here in West Point as we get set for a Legion Baseball doubleheader tonight. It is West Point set to host Whistler Pilger Dodge Owls in junior and senior Legion action. Thanks for joining us, Sim. Down here at the ballpark tonight, we have 88 degrees. Winds out of the northwest at 6 miles an hour with gusting to near 15 miles an hour. I tell you what, it is warm outside, but that breeze makes it feel kind of all right out there. We will take a short break. We'll come back with our lineups next on the Bull.
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0: getting set for our juniors game first. West Point, the home team, they'll be out on the field defensively. And here's how West Point will look defensively in this juniors game. Tate Mankey gets the call on the hill tonight. Keaton Traynor is behind the plate. Hudson Bramlett is over at first. Dawson Mackling playing second. Lou Ginther is at short. Joe Ames has the hot corner at third tonight. In the outfield, Caden Straley is in left. Josh Snodgrass is in center. And Mason Tell is in right field. We'll have the order for Wizard Pilger Dodge Owls next.
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0: Leading off for Whistler Pilger Dodge Owls and playing third base this evening will be Dylan Brubitz. Batting second, the catcher Isaiah Sofal. Batting third, playing shortstop Isaac Meyer. Batting fourth, playing center field Chase Luther. Batting fifth, the pitcher Garrett Radcliffe. Batting sixth, playing first base Stockton Beller. Batting seventh, playing second base is Cale Jones. Batting eighth and playing center left field is Noxon Tice. And batting ninth, playing right field is Jack Wendt. So again, it'll be Dylan Brubitz, Isaiah Sofal, Isaac Meyer, the first three due up for Whistler Pilger Dodge Owls. Got Mike Eilerts and John Peters, two legends as tonight's umpires. Mike is going to be behind the plate for this junior contest. JP out on the bases. We'll take a break. We'll come back. It's Junior League of Baseball next on the Bull.
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And welcome back to Anderson Field. We are moments away here from opening pitch in our Junior Legion contest this evening. It is Wizard Pilger Don Chowles at West Point. I'm Joel Janicek. Thanks for having us tonight on 107.9 FM, KTICRadio.com, our mobile app through your smart speaker, however you happen to be listening tonight. Thank you so much. Tate Mankey, the right-hander, warming up for West Point. Our coaching staffs this evening for Wizard Pilger Don Chowles are coached by Dave Raby and Brock Hopkins. And, of course, the staff for West Point, Bruce Schlecht, Rod Schlecht, Brendan Reef, and Jordan Miller. Mankey going through his warm-up pitches. It'll be Dylan Brubitz, Isaiah Sofal, Isaac Meyer, first three to lead it off for Wizard Pilger Don Chowles here in the top of the first. This is our first of two games this evening. This is the juniors contest. The seniors game will be coming up after this one. Mankey fires a warm-up in there. Mike Eilert's dropped on boy Brendan Reef. I have to take a little mustard off that one. Eilert's tried to barehand it from him. Couldn't quite haul it in. Yeah, he's all ready to go, though. Dylan Brubitz, third baseman leading off for Wizard Pilger Don Chowles. Right-handed hitter as he'll make his way to the right-handed batter's box. Looks like Tate Mankey will pitch exclusively from the stretch. And the first one into Brubitz, inside corner, called strike one. 0-1 on Brubitz. Isaiah Sofal on deck. Mankey sets the 0-1. Off speed, misses up and in. Ball one. Count evens now at a ball and a strike to Dylan Brubitz. 1-1 the count. Mankey sends it. Swung on, strike two. Ball in, two strikes now the count to Brubitz. Sofal on deck. Mankey, the 1-2 offering. Breaking ball, just misses inside, maybe a little high for ball two. 2-2. Tough pitch to lay off of, I think, for Dylan Brubitz. Started a ways out of the zone, but it really dropped in close. The 2-2 for Mankey. Breaking ball again and again. It's going to miss up and in for ball three. Count is full now, 3-2. Mankey sets from the stretch. And the 3-2 to Brubitz. Swung on, and this is lined into right field for a base hit. Dylan Brubitz, that's a good at-bat, forces Tate Mankey to throw six pitches in the first at-bat of the game and turns it into a base hit. They'll bring up the catcher for Wizard Pilger Don Chowles, Isaiah Sofal, Isaac Meyer on deck. Wizard Pilger Don Chowles here in the top of the first, a runner on first, no out, no score. Isaiah Sofal, a right-handed hitter. Runner goes, and he goes early, and we got a balk. Yep. Dylan Brubitz went really early, and he was about halfway between first and second when Mankey found out about it, and he reacted, and they're going to call him for a balk. And you know what? Whether that's intentional or not, that's something you're really starting to see a lot these days in baseball, kind of at all levels, at the high school, the collegiate, and even the pro level, is these players will take off from the respective base really early, and it's intended to try and fluster the pitcher to see if they can't get a balk or an automatic base out of it. And don't know, obviously, there if that was the case, if that was intentional or not, but you're really starting to see that as part of the strategy. Can you fluster the pitcher enough to get him to balk? And
I tell you what, in the regionals and super regionals of college baseball, we saw that quite a bit. There was a decent number of balks handed out. And again, we see it there. Count is 0-2 on Isaiah Sofal. Mankey off-speed, the 0-2 swung on, fouled back. Another tactic you're also seeing is if you're in a situation where you have a runner on first and a runner on third, the runner on first will leave really early and try and get to an intentional pickle to draw all of the attention away from the runner on third base and see if they can't sneak the runner from third home to kind of steal a run there. As Isaiah Sofal swings, foul tips into the glove, that's swinging strike three for the first out. Kind of interesting the things people are using as tactics in baseball these days, but I love it. Baseball is a beautiful game. Brings up Isaac Meyer, the shortstop, batting left-handed. He'll do so with a runner on second, one out, no score, top of the first. Mankey, a long look down at second, and here's the pitch into Meyer. Outside, ball one. One oh on Isaac Meyer. Chase Luther on deck for Wizard Pilger Dodge Owls. Mankey the 1-0. Low, ball two. Two balls, no strikes on Isaac Meyer. Two and oh, Mankey again, long look. Meyer shows bunt. And Meyer's going to take it for a strike. 2-1. Mankey again paying a lot of attention down at second base. Here's the 2-1, outside ball three. Three and one. Mankey, the 3-1 into Meyer. Low and away, ball four. And Isaac Meyer draws a walk in five pitches. Sending to the plate, Chase Luther with runners on first and second, one out. Top of the first, no score. Chase Luther, right-handed hitter, Mankey. The first pitch to him, breaking ball, swung on for strike one. That one had a sharper bite, more of a slide to it, or more of a sweeping break than his traditional up and down breaking ball, his traditional 12-6. 0-1, swung on, fouled back to the cage, foul ball, strike two, it's 0-2.

0: No balls, two strikes. 0-2, this is a grounder. That's hit over to Ames at third. Ames has some trouble with it, not able to make a play, and everybody's safe. Brubitz to third, Meyer to second, Luther at first, and that'll load him up. Wisner, Pilger, Dodge, Howells has the bases loaded. One out, top of the first, no score. At the plate, Garrett Radcliffe, the pitcher, swing and a miss on the first offering. Oh, and one to him. Radcliffe at the plate, Stockton Beller on deck. Mankey, the 0-1. Off speed, misses high, ball one. Radcliffe thought about it, but he holds up. It's 1-1. Ball in, a strike on Radcliffe. Mankey. Bouncer over to Ames at third. Ames fields it this time. Not a great throw home. It bounced in front of Keaton Traynor. Traynor had to basically fall on top of it, keep his foot on home plate, and he's able to barehand it with the right hand. They get Brubitz out at home thanks to the play by Keaton Traynor. Radcliffe safe on the fielder's choice. Meyer to third, Chase Luther to second. Again, not a great throw home by Ames, but they do get the out. There's two away. Stockton Beller at the plate. Left-handed hitter. Bases remain loaded. Two outs, top of the first, no score. Pitch misses low and in. Ball one. One oh on Beller. Mankey. 1-0. This is swung on, fouled to the left. Foul ball, strike one. It's 1-1. Ball and a strike to Stockton Beller. Kale Jones would be up next should Beller reach. Low and away. Traynor doing a really nice job behind the plate for West Point here in the top of the first, keeping some things in front of him and securing that out a moment ago at home. Count two balls and a strike to Beller. Grounder over to shortstop, and Luke Ginther with it is going to get the force play over to third. And Chase Luther out sliding into third, so that'll end it on the fielder's choice. For Wisner Pilger Dodge Howells in the top of the first. No runs. There were two hits, an error, two left. No score. West Point coming to the plate when we come back on the bottom of the first. 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
0: And Defensively for Wizard Pilger Dodge Howell's starting pitcher is Garrett Radcliffe. The right-hander is warming up. Isaiah Sofal is behind the plate. Stockton Beller playing first. Kale Jones is at second. Isaac Meyer is at short. Dylan Brubbett's playing third. In the outfield, it's Knox and Tice out in left. Chase Luther in center and Jack Wendt in right. The order for West Point, the batting order, Luke Ginther, Josh Snodgrass, Mason Tell. Then 4, 5, and 6 will be Hudson Bramlett, Tate Mankey, and Keaton Trainer. And then the 7, 8, 9 will be Caden Straley, Dawson Mackling, and Joe Ames. By the way, if your brain combines the last names Trainer and Straley, they come out Trailer. So now you know. Not to be confused with former great Keith Trailer. Or Keith Tractor Trailer, as they would say. Garrett Radcliffe, the right-hander, warming up for Wizard Pilger Dodge Howells. Luke Ginther, Josh Snodgrass, Mason Tell. First three due up for West Point here in the bottom half of the first inning. No scores so far, though. Wizard Pilger Dodge Howells threatened with the bases loaded in the top half of the inning. Radcliffe continues to warm up. And it looks like now we're ready to go as there's our throw down to second. Luke Ginther, the shortstop, leading off for West Point. Josh Snodgrass awaits on deck, followed by Mason Tell. Luke Ginther, right-handed hitter. Radcliffe will work from the full windup. Radcliffe, the windup. And the first pitch is going to miss low. Ball one. 1-0 to Lou Ginther. A ball and no strikes. Radcliffe gives the big nod for the pitch. That swung on for strike one. It's 1-1. Radcliffe gets Luke Ginther to chase one outside. Evens that, a ball and a strike. 1-1 the count. Radcliffe, that one's going to miss low and away. As it bounces back to the fence. And that'll be ball two. It's 2-1. Two balls and a strike on Luke Ginther, leading off the bottom of the first for West Point. This is Junior Legion Baseball here in West Point. Seniors game coming up following the conclusion of this one. Now Radcliffe going to try working from the stretch here. That one popped up, drifting out of play to the right. Foul ball and a strike two. It's 2-2. So Radcliffe, maybe not liking the feel of the windup early, has got switched over to the stretch. Has worked it to a count of 2-2 on Luke Ginther. As he'll go back to the stretch again. Radcliffe sets the 2-2. In there, swung on again, fouled out of play to the right. Count remains 2-2. Two balls, two strikes on Luke Ginther. Radcliffe. The 2-2. Popped out of play, foul again. Count remaining 2-2. Two balls, two strikes. Luke Ginther at the plate, Josh Snodgrass on deck. Radcliffe shakes one off, shakes another, now finds the one he wants. As he sets in the 2-2. Misses inside, ball three. Count is full. Whatever happens here, this is a good at-bat by Luke Ginther. He's forcing Garrett Radcliffe to throw a lot of pitches early on. This next release will be the eighth pitch of the at-bat thrown by Garrett Radcliffe. And this is the first batter for him. The 3-2. Off speed, misses high. Ball four. And that is an 8-pitch walk. And that is a pretty incredible at-bat for Luke Ginther to force your opposing pitcher to throw 8 pitches and then get a walk out of it. Josh Snodgrass to the plate. Mason Tell on deck. Snodgrass batting left-handed. Radcliffe in the stretch. Checks over at first. And now the pitch. Up and in. Ball one. It's 1-0 on Snodgrass, the West Point center fielder. Mason Tell on deck. Excuse me. Radcliffe picks over at first, sets. Snodgrass showing bunt, pulls back, looks at it for a strike. And Luke Ginther slides into second safely with a stolen base. Ball into strike to Snodgrass, 1-1. Radcliffe looks in, now sets. 1-1 to Snodgrass. Swung on, and this is fouled back. Left side. Foul ball, strike two. 1-2 now on Josh Snodgrass. Ball and two strikes. One and two the count. Radcliffe. Long look down at second. The 1-2. Off speed, misses high. Ball two. Two balls, two strikes on Josh Snodgrass. Mason Tell waits on deck for West Point. Luke Ginther, the runner on second. Radcliffe. The 2-2. Not sure if that was a ball or if that was a pitch out. Either way, a snap throw down to third, but Luke Ginther in safe. Looked like it could have been a pitch out there defensively from Wizard Pilker Dodd Challens, but Luke Ginther does beat the tag as he slides into third. Count is full now to Snodgrass, 3-2. And the pitch, chopper right side, foul. Count full to Snodgrass. Luke Ginther on third. No outs. Bottom of the first. No score. Radcliffe. 3-2. Chopper again right side. Radcliffe has already thrown 15 pitches, and he's just on his second batter face. For comparison, Tate Mankey faced 25 for West Point in the top half of the inning. Snodgrass pokes us into center field. Chase Luther comes in on it. He makes the catch. And a good throw in is going to keep Luke Ginther at third base. Snodgrass flies out to center for the first out, and Luke Ginther will stay on third. He'll bring up Mason Tell, the right fielder. Tell, a right-handed hitter. West Point, you're in the bottom of the first, has a runner on third, one out, no score. Mason Tell to the plate, Hudson Bramlett on deck. Mason Tell, right-handed hitter. And not entirely sure where that one missed, but it's ball one. 1-0 on Mason Tell, ball and no strikes. Radcliffe continues to work the stretch. He'll set in the 1-0. Grounder over to shortstop, Isaac Meyer with it. Plays the first, throw is high, but Stockton Beller able to make the grab and get back down on the base in time. And that's going to be an RBI ground out as Luke Ginther will score. Mason Tell grounds out to short, but West Point goes up 1-0 here, bottom of the first on the RBI ground out.
7: And that will clear the base path for Hudson Bramlett. Nobody on, two outs, bottom of the first. West Point at the plate, leading 1-0. Bramlett, a right-handed hitter, again missing close, ball one.

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4: 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It'll be hitters 7, 8, and 9. Cale Jones, Knox and Tice, and Jack Wendt. Hitters 7, 8, and 9 as we start the top of the second as Wizard Pilger Dodge Owls now trailing West Point 1-0. Tate Mankey back on the hill for West Point. Cale Jones, the second baseman, right-handed hitter leading off for Wizard Pilger Dodge Owls. Knox and Tice on deck. Mankey, who works exclusively from the stretch. Ooh, that's going to get away from him. Just a bit outside. Tried the corner and missed. One, call that one the wild thing pitches. That slips out of his hand. 1-0. Good answer as he's going to zip a strike on the outside portion of the plate. It's strike one, 1-1. Mankey, the 1-1. Low, ball two. Count now, two balls and a strike on Cale Jones. Knox and Tice awaits on deck. Mankey, the 2-1. Swinging strike two by Cale Jones. It's 2-2. Cale Jones giving Tate Mankey a really small strike zone with his batter stance. Really kind of hunched over and leaned in there is Cale Jones. 2-2, right down Main Street. Call, strike three. Jones looks at it for the first out. We'll bring up Knox and Tice, the left fielder, and a right-handed hitter. Jack Wendt on deck for Wizard Pilger Dodge Owls. Mankey, the first pitch to Tice, misses inside for ball one, 1-0. Wizard Pilger Dodge Owls here in the top of the second. Nobody on. One out, trailing West Point 1-0 here in Junior Legion play. That one right down the gutter called strike one. It's 1-1. Ball and a strike on Tice. Mankey, the 1-1, sends it. This is blooped on the infield. It's going to be taken by Luke Ginther. Plays it off the one hop, and he does make the throw. It was a close play at first. Tice just about ran that out, but Luke Ginther is able to make that. And there's two away. Bring up Jack Wendt, the right fielder for Wizard Pilger Dodge Owls. Should he reach back to the top of the order with Dylan Brubitz on deck. Pitch from Mankey. Low and away, ball one. Jack Wendt, a right-handed hitter,

one's going to be low and in. Ball two. 2-0. Mankey sets in the 2-0. That one gets away from him again and runs in. Jack Went has to get out of the way. Here's Mankey. He's going to land that one in there for a called strike. It's 3-1. Three balls and a strike on Wendt. That one misses high and outside. It's ball four, and Jack Wendt draws a two-out walk. Back to the top of the order now for Wizard Pilger Dodge Owls with Dylan Brubitz coming to the plate. And Brubitz, a base hit, his first time up this evening.

0: Mackey pitch. Off speed, misses low and away, ball one. Ball and no strikes on Brubitz. Mankey checks the runner at first. And the 1-0. Breaking ball in there. Call it strike one. 1-1 to Brubitz. A ball and a strike. Should Brubitz reach, Isaiah Sofal due up next for Wizard Pilger Dodge Owls. And they have a runner on first. Two outs. Down 1-0 here, top of the second. There is a hard shot right side. Foul. I believe Brennan Reef just barehanded that in the West Point dugout and tossed it back in like it was no problem. The 1-2 from Mankey to Brubitz goes off speed. Got him swinging. Brubitz down on strikes for the third out. For Wizard Pilger, now Chow's in the top of the second. No runs, no hits, no errors, and a runner left. West Point leads it 1-0. They'll come to the plate in the bottom of the second. It's Legion Baseball.
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0: And welcome back, Anderson Field, here in West Point. Juliana, check with you down at Neely Park. Thanks for being along with us tonight for Junior Legion Ball to start things off. For West Point, you're in the bottom of the second. They'll send hitters 5, 6, and 7 to the plate. Tate Mankey, Keaton Trainer, and Keaton Straley. You know, was talking in that bottom half of the first at Wizard Pilger Dodge Owls pitcher Garrett Radcliffe, kind of struggling early on. He had thrown 15 pitches between the first two batters. From that point, though, he recovered very nicely. He would get the next three outs in just 5 pitches. So with just the second batter, he was already up to 15 pitches, and then between him and the remaining two batters, just 5 pitches. So he still comes in behind West Point starter Tate Mankey in terms of overall pitches. So that's a pretty good finish to the inning for Garrett Radcliffe to come in just having thrown 20 pitches. And Tate Mankey, Keaton Trainer, and Keaton Straley. Tate Mankey, the pitcher, right-handed hitter. Garrett Radcliffe in the stretch. First pitch to Mankey, swung on for a strike. It's 0-1. No balls and a strike. And Mankey, Trainer, and Straley. Oh, and one. No balls in a strike. Take it back. 1-1. There's a grounder left side. Isaac Meyer at shortstop. Throw to first is in time. For out number one, and Tate Mankey grounds out to short for the first out here in the bottom of the second. Bring up Keaton Trainer, the shortstop. The catcher. I was looking at the shortstop when I said that. Keaton Trainer, the catcher. Keaton Straley on deck.

Pitch swung on and fouled. It's 0-1. Oh, and one on Keaton Trainer, right-handed hitter for West Point, as he digs in the right-handed batter's box. Radcliffe, the 0-1. High, ball one. One and one to Trainer. And Caden Straley on deck. Radcliffe. The 1-1. Low, ball two, 2-1. Two balls and a strike on Trainer. Radcliffe digs in with that right foot on the rubber. Back working from the stretch, the 2-1, up and outside, ball three, 3-1. And the way you're listening to KTICFM West Point 107.9 The Bull. Good evening. About 5 minutes after 6 o'clock. Joel Janacek with you here in West Point. Thanks for joining us tonight for Legion Baseball. Early on in the juniors game here in the bottom of the second, West Point leading Wizard Pilger Dodge Howell is 1-0. That one misses low and outside, ball forward, and Keaton Trainer draws a one-out walk for West Point here in the bottom of the second. Sending to the plate, Caden Straley, the left fielder, will be a courtesy runner out there for Keaton Trainer, the catcher. It'll be Brennan Cook running on first. And Caden Straley coming to the plate, Dawson Mackling on deck. Straley, left-handed hitter. Radcliffe, the pitch. Swung on, and that's going to be hit out of play, foul to the left.

0-1 the count. Runner takes off for second, and they'll be safe at second. Cook slides in safely with a stolen base. Count will be a ball and a strike on Caden Sarley.

1-1. Radcliffe. The runner. So runner back at second. Cook takes a lead off from second again. Radcliffe from the stretch, the 1-1 to Straley. Outside, ball two. Two balls and a strike on Caden Straley, 2-1. Dawson Mackling due up next. Two and one the count. Radcliffe. The pitch. Outside corner called strike two. Isaiah Sofal popped out, thought about the snap throw down to second, but he's going to hang on to it, forcing Cook back to the base at second. Count is 2-2 on Straley. Pitch misses outside, ball three, 3-2. Three balls, two strikes on Straley. Dawson Mackling on deck for West Point. Count is full. Radcliffe pitched to Straley. It's popped up on the infield. And that is going to be caught. Isaac Meyer makes the catch from a shortstop position for the second out, and there's two away against West Point now in the bottom of the second. Radcliffe, the pitch to Mackling is going to land behind him as Mackling has to get down from that one. Sails over the back of him. It's ball one, 1-0. Ball in, no strikes. Behind him again, ball two, 2-0.

0: Two balls, no strikes. Swung on, fouled back to the cage. Two and one on the foul ball. Two balls and a strike on Dawson Mackling, the second baseman for West Point. Joe Ames on deck. Brendan Cook, the runner on second. 2 outs, bottom of the second. West Point at the plate leading 2-1. Cook getting off to a pretty big lead there at second. Is going to force Radcliffe off the rubber to make him run back to second base. 2-1, Radcliffe. Pitch fouled back to the fence. Foul ball, strike two. It's 2-2. On Mackling. Two balls, two strikes. Radcliffe to 2-2. Off speed, Mackling chases. Swing and a miss, strike three for the third out. For West Point, near on the bottom of the second, no runs, no hits, no errors, nobody left. After two complete, West Point leads at 1-0. Wizard Pilger Dodge Howells will hit when we come back on the top of the third.
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0: We head to the top half of the third inning with West Point leading Wizard Pilger Dodge Howells 1-0 here at Junior Legion Baseball in West Point on this Wednesday evening. Leading off for Wizard Pilger Dodge Howells at the top of the third will be hitters 2, 3, and 4, Isaiah Sofal, Isaac Meyer, and Chase Luther. Hitters 2, 3, and 4. Tate Mankey remains on the pitcher's mound here for West Point to open the top of the third. As he continues his warm-up pitches here. Isaiah Sofal leading off. He struck out back in the first. Sofal, the catcher, leading off. Mankey in the stretch. You'll set. And the first pitch into Sofal. Swung on, fouled back. Foul ball, strike one. It's 0-1 on Isaiah Sofal. Isaac Meyer on deck. Here's the 0-1 from Mankey. Breaking ball doesn't quite cut back inside. To get over the plate, it's going to miss too far inside. Ball one, it's 1-1. Ball and two strikes on Isaiah Sofal, 1-2 the count. Mankey, the 1-2. And they're called strike three. Isaiah Sofal down on strikes for the second time this evening, and there's one out here in the top of the third. Pitch is strike to Isaac Meyer. Meyer drew a walk his first time up. Chase Luther on deck. Isaac Meyer batting left-handed. 0-1, swinging strike two. Here's the 0-2 from Mankey. Swung on, fouled back. Count remaining. No balls, two strikes on Isaac Meyer. Meyer digs in. Here's Mankey. Breaking ball. Meyer sits on it. It's going to poke this out to center. Has good carry on it. Snodgrass loses it in the sun, and Meyer's going to hold up with a double. Josh Snodgrass in center doing his best Pete Crow Armstrong impression that time as he kind of lost it in the sunlight a little bit. Meyer winds up on second base to bring up Chase Luther. Reach on an error his first time up. Mankey. Pitch, Luther swings, drives this onto left center field. That's going to be down. That's at least a double for Chase Luther. And he will hold up at second, and that is an RBI double as Isaac Meyer scores from second. And that'll tie the game at one apiece here in the top of the third. Back-to-back doubles from Wisner Pilger Dodge Owls, and they have tied it at one. And they have the go-ahead run on second now with one out, top of the third. Brings up the pitcher, Garrett Radcliffe. Reach on the fielder's choice his first time up. Mankey with the pitch. Swinging strike one, it's 0-1.

Runner takes off for third. Trittner's not going to get a throw off. Count a ball and a strike on Radcliffe, 1-1. Stockton Beller on deck for Wizard Pilger Dodge Owls. You're in the top of the third. Game tied now, 1-1. Mankey, the 1-1 pitch. Inside, called strike two. 1-2 now to Radcliffe, ball and two strikes. Mankey sends it. Breaking ball, call, strike three. Radcliffe looks at it for the second out. It's the fifth strikeout of the game so far for Tate Mankey. Stockton Beller to the plate, hit out into a fielder's choice his first time up back in the first. Left-handed hitter digs in with the runner on third, two outs, top of the third in a 1-1 game. And there's a soft line drive that is going to land in left field. And Chase Uther will score, and that will put Wizard Pilger Don Chowles up 2-1 now in the top of the third. Just kind of poked that into shallow left field, and that's down for a single. We'll bring up Cale Jones. A strikeout his first time up. Wizard Pilger Dodge Owls for the top of the third. A runner on first, two outs, now leading 2-1. That one alone away. Keaton Trainer doing a great job of gloving that one to keep it in front of him. One and oh the count. Mankey, that's going to miss low ball two, 2-0. And Mankey now creeping up on 60 pitches thrown here through 2 2/3 so far. He's got 58 pitches. Mankey, the 2-0. And the dirt again, and that one is going to bounce away from Trainer. And Beller moves up to second. Count is 3 balls, no strikes to Cale Jones with Knox and Tice on deck. Three and oh. Breaking ball, that's going to miss. Ball four. And Jones draws a two-out walk. Wizard Pilger Dodge Owls now runners on first and second. Two outs, top of the third. They lead 2-1. And that walk is going to draw a meeting here from West Point coaches, Coach Brendan Reif, out there to talk things over.

0: Runners on first and second. Wizard Pilger Dodge Owls, top of the third, two outs. They lead 2-1. Knox and Tice coming to the plate with runners on first and second as the infield meeting comes to a close. Tice digs in the right-handed batter's box. He ground out to short his first time up. There's strike one on Knox and Tice. 0-1. Mankey sets, checks down at second, the 0-1. Fastball low and in, ball one. Ball and a strike on Tice. 1-1 the count. Low, ball two, 2-1. Two balls and a strike to Tice. Two and one. Mankey, pitch, lands it in there, called strike two. Here's the 2-2. Hard hit, grounder over to shortstop. Luke Ginther up with it, throw to first. Is going to miss the mark. It's going to get past Bramlett. Stockton Beller scores. Cale Jones ends up on third. Knox and Tice advancing to second on the error.
1: On the play, error
0: on
1: the throw, run scores.
0: Run does score. That makes it 3-1. Brings up Jack Wendt, drew a walk his first time up. Wendt, the eighth hitter, sent to the batter's box here by Wizard Pilger Dodge Owls in the top of the third as there's strike one on Wendt. Wizard Pilger Dodge Owls runners on second and third, two outs, top of the third. They lead 3-1. Mankey, the pitch, right down Main Street, called strike two. It's 0-2. Off speed, misses high, ball one. 1-2. Mankey. In there, call strike three. Went looks at it for the third out. Big inning for Wizard Pilger Dodge Owls in the top of the third. They get three runs on three hits. There was an error and two left. After 2.5, Wizard Pilger Dodge Owls now leads it 3-1. West Point to the plate in the bottom of the third when we come back here on the Bowl.
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0: Wizard Pilger Don Chowell scores three runs in the top half of the third inning, and they now lead West Point 3-1. Your Junior Legion Baseball in West Point. Hitters 9-1-2 to lead off the bottom of the third for West Point. It'll be Joe Ames, then back to the top of the order with Lou Ginther and Josh Snodgrass. Joel Janacek here at Anderson Field at Neely Park. The Cumming County Fairgrounds in West Point. So we are right around the halfway point of this game. Seniors contest coming up after this one, seniors game. Joe Ames, third baseman, leading off for West Point. His first plate appearance tonight, batting left-handed. Luke Ginther on deck. Radcliffe, first pitch, misses inside, ball one. 1-0. Ball and no strikes. Radcliffe, the 1-0. Swung on this, is driven hard out into center field. That's in the gap, and that's down for a base hit. Good throw in, and that is going to hold Ames at first. And that is the first base hit of the game, surrendered by Garrett Radcliffe. He had walked two batters before that, but the first hit allowed. Top of the order of the plate now for West Point with Luke Ginther. Making his way back to the right-handed batter's box. Walked and scored in the first. Radcliffe in the stretch. Steps off, forcing Ames back to the bag at first. Radcliffe, Luke Ginther shows bunt. Pitch misses low for a ball. It's 1-0. Runner goes anyway. Ames will steal second safely. Runner on second. No outs here. Bottom of the third. West Point at the plate, trailing 3-1. There's the 1-0. Luke Ginther pops this up, drifting out into right center field. That has some carry on it. Jack Went not able to settle under it. And they're going to send Ames around third. To throw in is not going to be there. Ames will score from first. Luke Ginther, they're going to score that at double and then advancing to third on the run on the play home. So that cuts it to 1-3-2, and that tying run over on third in the form of Luke Ginther with nobody out here. Bottom of the third. Josh Snodgrass at the plate, flew out to center his first time up. He looks at strike one called. Mason Tell on deck. Oh and one. Swung on and fouled. Foul ball strike two. 0-2 now on Snodgrass. No balls, two strikes. Pitch just misses outside. Ball one, it's 1-2. One and two, the count on Snodgrass. Luke Ginther, the runner on third. The 1-2 pitch from Radcliffe. Snodgrass turns on it, pulls it foul to the right. Count remaining 1-2, a ball and two strikes. On Josh Snodgrass, the West Point center fielder. 1-2. Radcliffe. And this is driven hard into the center field, and that's down for a single. Snodgrass, an RBI base hit. As Luke Ginther scores, and just like that, it's tied up at three. West Point has scored twice already here in the bottom of the third, and there are still no outs. Runner on first, Mason Tell to the plate, an RBI ground out for him back at the first. Hudson Bramlett on deck. Ratcliffe pitch is a called strike. Runner goes, and Isaiah Sofal is going to hang on to it. Will not make the throw down. Sawgrass save at second with a stolen base. Now, the go-ahead run in scoring position for West Point near the bottom of the third. Runner on second, no outs. Game tied, three apiece. Mason Tell facing a count of 0-1, and that one is going to slip out of the hands of Ratcliffe. It's a wild pitch, and that is going to go all the way to the far back corner of the backstop into the gravel. Snodgrass decides to stay at third. He might have had a chance to score on that because then the throw from Isaiah Sofal to a covering Garrett Ratcliffe at home plate was not a great toss. But Snodgrass stays at third. The 1-1 to Tell. And that is going to miss inside, and that is going to hit Mason Tell. The shoulder or the neck area. Mason Tell hit by a pitch, and he'll take a spot at first. Bit of a struggle here in the bottom of the third for Wizard Pilker Dodge Howells defensively. Joe Ames led off with the single. Luke Ginther brought him home with an RBI double. Josh Snodgrass scored him on an RBI base hit, and Mason Tell hit by a pitch. Snodgrass on third, Tell on first, no outs, bottom of the third. Game tied at three apiece. Hudson Bramlett coming to the plate for West Point. Flew out to center his first time up. Tate Mankey on deck.
1: Batting for West Point will be first baseman Hudson Bramlett with nobody out. 3-3 your score.
0: Bramlett making his way to the right-handed batter's box as the infield meeting is over. Ratcliffe pitch. And that's going to be called to strike. Mason Tell, a delayed steal. Isaiah Sofal throws a cutoff to Isaac Meyer. Seeing if Josh Snodgrass wouldn't bite. West Point has runners on second and third, no outs, bottom of the third, game tied 3-3. 0-1 to Bramlett. Hard hit grounder, that is going to get past a diving Dylan Brubitz. And that will score two runs, and that is down the line. Into left on the grounder, that is a two RBI single for Hudson Bramlett. Snodgrass and Tell both score. And it is 5-3 West Point. They have now scored four runs here in the bottom of the third. Tate Mankey to the plate. A ground out his first time up. Keaton Trainer on deck. Breaking ball lands in there for a called strike. 0-1 on Mankey. Mankey, the West Point pitcher, looking to help out his own cause here in the batter's box. Here's the 0-1. Pitch runs inside. A good throw by Isaiah Sofal, but Dylan Brubitz can't quite squeeze it in. And Hudson Bramlett sliding safely into third with a stolen base. I think if Brubitz squeezes that, if he hangs onto that, I think Bramlett might be out at third. That was a good throw by Isaiah Sofal, who was on time. Close play down to third. But just another what if in the game of baseball. 1-1 to Mankey, low and away, ball two. Two balls and a strike now on Mankey. Inside ball three, as that trickles down. Isaiah Sofal lost it. He steps back and is able to find it again. Just kind of chilling in the right-handed batter's box. Count three balls and a strike on Mankey. Radcliffe. And we got time called in the batter's box. Three and one on Mankey. Radcliffe the pitch. Swinging strike two. Garrett Radcliffe did not surrender a base hit in the first two innings. Here in the third, he's given up four, including four runs and a hit batter. And that one is going to be behind Mankey, and that's ball four. Mankey draws a walk, putting runners on first and third. Still no outs against West Point here in the bottom of the third. They lead 5-3. Courtesy runner for Mankey out at first. Mason Streely. Keaton Trainer coming to the plate now for West Point. You're in the bottom of the third. Runners on first and third. No outs. A 5-3 lead for West Point. Trainer drew a walk his first time up. Keaton Streely on deck. Radcliffe the pitch. Breaking ball, misses low, ball one. Radcliffe for the Switzer Pilger Dodge Owls defense would love a ground ball here. Potential to turn a double play with the runner on first. Desperately need an out. 1-0 on Trainer. Radcliffe the pitch. Runner takes off for second. Isaiah Sofal fakes a throw, but he'll hang on to it. That is a called strike. Mason Streely moves down to second. So West Point now in the bottom of the third has runners on second and third and three. Outside corner called strike two on Trainer. One and two. Radcliffe from the stretch, peeks at both runners. Off speed, misses inside, ball two, two and two. Two balls, two strikes to the West Point catcher, Keaton Trainer. That one is it over to shortstop. And that's going to be caught by Isaac Meyer, and there's one away. They bring up Caden Straley. Wizard Poker Dodge Owls finally gets that first out here defensively in the bottom of the third. West Point, though, still has runners on second and third. One out leading 5-3. Caden Straley popped up to short his first time up. He's first pitch swinging. This is lifted out into left field, but it's going to drift foul. Caden Searley at the plate. Dawson Mackling due up next. Straightly the eighth hitter sent to the plate by West Point here in the bottom of the third. Oh, 1-1 on Caden Straley. Big breaking ball there. Slapped foul again to the left. Count no balls, two strikes on Caden Straley, 0-2.

0: Radcliffe, Wizard Poker Dot, Chalice pitcher. He'll set the 0-2. Grounder over to the right side. Cale Jones has some trouble with it. Can't field it. Not able to recover. Run comes in. Everybody safe. Bramlett scores. Mason Searly to third. Keaton Searly to first, and that makes it 6-3. Dawson Mackling to the plate, and with Mackling coming to the plate, West Point is officially batted around here in the bottom of the third. Runners on first and third, one out, a 6-3 lead. Radcliffe off the rubber, forcing Caden Searly back to first. Radcliffe sets from the stretch. Pitch to Mackling. Called to strike. Runner goes. Well, a snap throw by Isaiah Sofal down to third. Great throw, and that's going to get him. Excellent throw by Isaiah Sofal. And Mason Searly thrown out at third on the snap throw, and there's two outs. Caden Searly didn't make it to second. 0-1 to Mackling. Mackling pops it up, drifting into shallow left field. And Isaac Meyer able to run it down for the third out. For West Point in the bottom of the third, they get five runs on four hits, an error, and a runner left. After three complete, it's West Point leading Wizard Pilger Dodd Chowles 6-3. Wizard Pilger Dodd Chowles at the plate. We'll come back at the top of the fourth. It's Junior Legion Baseball on 107.9 The Bull.
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0: We head to the top half of the fourth inning. Wizard Pilger Dodge Howells led briefly there in the third as they scored three runs in the top of the third to take a 3-1 lead. But West Point answering with five runs in the bottom of the third, and West Point back on top here 6-3. Wizard Pilger Dodge Howells in the top of the fourth. They'll send the top of the order to the plate. Hitters 1, 2, and 3 to lead it off. Dylan Brubitz, Isaiah Sofal, and Isaac Meyer. Dylan Brubitz 1-for-2 so far this evening, a strikeout and a base hit. Tate Mankey returns to the pitcher's mound here for West Point in the top of the fourth. Both pitchers have thrown exactly 69 pitches so far through three complete. Exact same number of pitches. Don't see that too often. First pitch to Brubitz, misses for ball one. It's 1-0. Mankey, the 1-0. Grounder over to the right side. Bramlett can't handle it. He's going to Buckner it at first. And Brubbett's safe. Score that. An error will bring up Isaiah Sofal. 0-for-2 with a pair of strikeouts. Isaac Meyer on deck. Wizard Pilger Dodge Howells has their leadoff man aboard here in the top of the fourth with nobody out. Mankey pitched to Sofal. Pitch out. Brubbett's back to first. Keaton Traynor does not make a throw. One-oh on Isaiah Sofal. Mankey, the 1-0 pitch. Swing and a foul tip. Foul ball, strike one. It's 1-1. Ball and a strike on Isaiah Sofal with Isaac Meyer on deck. Mankey sets from the stretch, peeks over at first. The 1-1. Breaking ball. There is a bunt left side foul. Foul ball, strike two. Ball and two strikes on Isaiah Sofal. 1-2. That pitch misses for a ball two. It's 2-2. Mankey, long look over at first. And the 2-2 to Sofal. Fouled back again. Count remaining at 2-2. Two balls, two strikes on Isaiah Sofal, the catcher for Whistler Pilker Dodge Owls. Two and two. Here's Mankey. Breaking ball just misses outside. Count is full, ball three. 3-2. Mankey. The full count pitch to Sofal. Low ball four. Dylan Brubbett's down to second. Isaiah Sofal draws a walk. And for Whistler Pilger Dodge Owls here in the top of the fourth, that'll put runners on first and second, no outs. And that'll bring in another infield meeting here for West Point. See if that is going to call it a day for Tate Mankey, or if he's got, yep, it looks like that is going to be it. Yep. Looks like there'll be a defensive change here, so we'll take a break while the new pitcher warms up. Right now, Whistler Pilger Dodge Owls out there playing at the top of the fourth. They have runners on first and second. No outs, trailing 6-3. Be back with more.
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Luke Ginther will come on to pitch now for West Point here in the top half of the fourth inning. Dawson Mackling will move from second base over to shortstop. And Tate Mankey will go from pitcher to second base. So again, Luke Ginther moves from shortstop to pitcher. Tate Mankey goes from pitcher to second base. And Dawson Mackling goes from second base to shortstop. The defensive changes for West Point here in the top half of the fourth. To the plate for Wizard Pilger Dodge Owls, Isaac Meyer. He comes up with runners on first and second, no outs. They trail West Point 6-3. Isaac Meyer so far tonight has drawn a walk and has also doubled and scored. Meyer shows bunt. He pulls the bat back and looks at it for a called strike. It's 0-1. No balls and a strike on Isaac Meyer. Chase Luther on deck. Luke Ginther working the stretch with runners on. The 0-1 to Meyer. Off speed, high, ball one. 1-1 on Isaac Meyer, a ball and a strike. One and one the count. Luke Ginther. The 1-1, Isaac Meyer swings, fouls it. Foul ball out of play, foul ball strike two, it's 1-2. Ball into

0: Luke Ginther sets the 1-2 breaking ball. Meyer got just enough of it on the swing to see at least one more pitch. One and two. Luke Ginther, the pitch. Called strike three. Meyer looks at it for the first out. And is out number one against Wizard Pilger Dodd Childs here in the top of the fourth. We'll bring up Chase Luther. Reach on an error in the first. Had an RBI double, scored a run in the third. Garrett Radcliffe on deck. Big breaking ball there. Luke Ginther lands in there. Since we're in the spirit of the NBA Finals, that one looked like it would have been a strike to Victor Wembanyama at first, but it came down in a hurry to be a strike on Chase Luther. 0-2 now on the foul tip. Luke Ginther sets in the stretch. Here's the 0-2 to Chase Luther. Whew. Just missing outside for ball one. It's 1-2. Luke Ginther, the 1-2. Another breaking ball that's swung on. And it's a drop third strike. And let me see here. Dylan Brubitz takes off for third. See, first base was occupied, so that should have been an out at first. And then Brubitz takes off for third, and he is tagged out at third, so that is the third out. So that'll end it for Wizard Pilger Don Chalos here in the top of the fourth. No runs. No hits, there's an error, and a runner left. West Point leads at 6-3. They'll come to the plate when we return to the bottom of the fourth. 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

Okay, thank you. Some defensive changes for Whistler Pilger. Don Chalice here in the bottom of the fourth. Cale Jones has come on to pitch. He started the game at second base, so Cale Jones moves from second base to pitcher. Garrett Radcliffe goes from pitcher to third base, and Dylan Brubitz goes from third base to second. So again, now for Whistler Pilger, Dodd Chowles. Cale Jones is now pitching. Garrett Radcliffe is playing third. Dylan Brubitz is playing second. Cale Jones, a right-hander, warming up for Whistler Pilger, Dodd Chowles to start the bottom of the fourth. Joe Ames leading off for West Point in the bottom of the fourth. He led off the last inning, and it was a big inning for West Point. They sent nine hitters to the batter's box, scoring five runs to take a 6-3 lead. Ames singled and scored the last inning. First pitch from

0: Well, Jones swung on for strike one. It's 0-1. No balls and a strike to Joe Ames. Luke Ginther on deck, followed by Josh Snodgrass. There is a bouncer over to second base. Dylan Brubitz with it. Throw to first is there for out number one.
1: Ames out at first. One away. Brings up pitcher.
0: Stockton Luke Beller Ginther makes the nice catch from the throw on Dylan Brubitz. And there's one away. Luke Ginther to the plate. Walked and scored in the first. RBI double scored in the third. Josh Snodgrass on deck. Kyle Jones pitch misses low and away. Ball one, it's 1-0. That's in the stretch. Here's the 1-0. Is going to hit Luke Ginther right in the back. Plunked him.
1: Hit by the pitch. Brings up center fielder Josh.
0: Luke Ginther. Over to first, and West Point here in the bottom of fourth, runner on first, one out, leading 6-3. Josh Snodgrass to the plate, flew out to center in the first, RBI base hit, scored a run last inning. Snodgrass shows bunt, Luke Ginther goes, slides safely into second. West Point now here in the bottom of fourth, runner on second, one out. Leading 6-3 over Wizard Pilker Dow Chow's Junior Legion Baseball. 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Good evening, it's 7 o'clock. Joel Janicek with you at the ballpark, and that is going to hit Snodgrass on the leg. Back-to-back hit batters by Kyle Jones, the new Wizard Pilker Dodge Owls pitcher. And West Point runners on first and second, one out. Bottom of the fourth, that's going to draw a quick meeting on the mound for Wizard Pilker Dodge Owls. Kyle Jones, the new pitcher, starting the fourth year in place of Garrett Radcliffe. Got Joe Ames to ground out to lead it off in the bottom of the fourth. Since then, it's been back-to-back hit batters with Luke Ginther and Josh Snodgrass. Mason Tull coming to the plate. He's already been hit by a pitch tonight from Radcliffe.
1: Batting for West Point will be the right fielder, Mason Tull.
0: Tell was hit by a pitch and scored last inning. Also had an RBI ground out of the first. Mason Tell to the plate. Hudson Bramlett on deck. Kyle Jones working the stretch. Pitch misses low, and it's going to bounce away from Isaiah Sofal. Both runners advance. Luke Ginther to third. Josh Snodgrass to second. Mason Tell did show bunt, but he pulled back and take the called ball. 1-0. Jones, the 1-0. High, ball two, 2-0. Two balls, no strikes to Mason Tell. Jones, the 2-0. Low and away, ball three, 3-0. Three balls, no strikes, now to Mason Tell. Three and 0 the count. Jones sets. And the 3-0, outside ball four, that'll load him up. Mason Tell draws a walk, Hudson Bramlett to the plate. Flew out to center in the first, had in two RBI base hits, scored a run last inning. Tate Mankey on deck. Bramlett, big opportunity.